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1: It's where big egos and bad humour collide. This is The Retro Show, your home of the 1980s. Daz in the chair for another massive hour. Each week we head back to the top 10 charting singles in Australia for a particular month of a particular year from 1980 to 1989. You kind of get the drift. And this week we're heading back to week ending September 29, 1983. 1983. The first commercial mobile phone call was made. Compact discs went on sale in the US and Europe. And McDonald's introduced us to the chicken nugget.
2: They're here.
3: They're here? Bobby, they're here.
2: They're here?
3: Yeah.
4: Chicken McNuggets. New chicken McNuggets.
3: Chicken McNuggets.
1: Has life ever been the same since the Chicken McNugget was delivered to our doorsteps in 1983? I think not. Massive hour ahead, a couple of tracks about headwear, a song re-released in 1983, originally written in 1929 and performed at one stage by Fred Astaire. And our number one this week is Spoken Word Only. That'll have you guessing. We start this week's show with a song from one of the first films not fitting into the musical category that was centred around the song. Now, as more people started watching MTV, it became easier and more acceptable to integrate pop songs into films, which led to movies like Footloose, Dirty Dancing, and this week's number 10. Irene Cara wrote the lyrics for Flashdance with Keith Forsey and Giorgio Moroder, who wrote and produced a heap of songs that became hits when they were used in 80s movies. Moroder wrote Danger Zone and Take My Breath Away for Top Gun, while Forsey wrote Shakedown for Beverly Hills Cop 2 and Don't You Forget About Me for The Breakfast Club. For week ending September 29, 1983, here's Irene on The Retro Show, your home of the 1980s.

A song awarded gold certification by the RIAA for sales of 1 million copies and won the Academy Award and Golden Globe for Best Original Song and earned Irene Cara the Grammy Award for Best Female Pop Vocal Performance, Flashdance. What a feeling here on The Retro Show. This week we're looking at the top 10 charting singles weekending September 29, 1983. Our number 9 this week has always been widely regarded to be a tribute to John Lennon, who was murdered prior to Mike Oldfield writing the track. However, Oldfield has said that the song was inspired by the Tony Curtis movie Houdini, released as a single in May 1983 by Virgin Records and included on his 8th album, Crisis. This is Moonlight Shadow, here on The Retro Show, your home of the 1980s.

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originally recorded by Marvin Gaye in 1962. That was Paul Young's 1983 version of Wherever I Leave My Hat, this week's number 8 here on The Retro Show. When Young was making the album of No Parlay, or No Parlays, I guess, depending on where you live in the world, his label sent him a number of songs that he thought were too complex. He said, "I just want a simple three-chord trick with a melody." He remembered a B-side track by Marvin Gaye he heard when he was just 14, found a recording, and decided to record the song. He slowed it down and added more melancholy to the vocal. Now, I'm not sure about you. Not sure when the last time you heard the word melancholy in an 80s show. You just did. Paul equals genius. This week's number 7 was released from Billy Joel's 9th studio album, An Innocent Man. Cashbox said of Tell Her About It, the song harks back to Joel's urban rock and roll roots and begins with a falsetto straight out of Smokey Robinson and the Miracles, and then proceeds to offer friendly advice via the sound of 60s Motown. Horns, backup vocals, rhythms, and the lot. The song peaked at number 1 on the Billboard Hot 100, 4 in the UK, 12 in New Zealand, and 7 here in Australia. 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

0: Close the door on your way out. At number six, weekending September 29, 1983, and originally written in 1929 by legendary composer Irving Berlin, Tucko and Putting on the Ritz here on The Retro Show. Harry Richmond introduced the song in the 1930 movie musical of the same name and had a number one hit. And it famously became a hit for Fred Astaire in 1946 when he performed it in the movie Blue Skies. Tucko plays homage to Astaire by including a tap dance solo in the middle of the song. That wasn't me. That was actually performed in the song. The expression "putting on the Ritz" means to dress fashionably. The saying comes from the upscale Ritz-Carlton Hotel Company. Not too much Ritz putting on here at 80s HQ, I can tell you that. This is The Retro Show, your home of the 1980s.
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0: ex-Little River Band frontman Glenn Shorrock in this week's Retro Show Lost 45. We're coming to get you a track about our famous campaign in the America's Cup way back in the early part of the 80s, 83. Accompanied by the Bushwhackers, the track was taken from Villain of the Peace and reached as high as number 6 on the Oz charts. Now, back to the Retro Show Lost 45, Vulture Go. Almost time for a break. Before we do that, our usual Q&A for you. Make it a little harder this week. The final show of what TV series aired on CBS to an estimated audience of 125 million people in 1983? Answer on the other side.
1: Awesome 80s. We're not backing away from some of the best music and memories you have. We have the 80s. We have the music. Keeping it fresh, Bendigo's 101.5 FM.

Is there any way possible you can hear that song and not have visions of little Tom sliding across the floor? Don't think so. Taken from Risky Business, the story of a Chicago teenager, of course played by Tom Cruise, looking for fun at home while his parents are away. Weren't we all doing that? That was Bob Seger and Old Time Rock and Roll. This week's movie soundtrack. The movie was the 10th highest grossing film of 1983, with earnings worldwide of over $63.5 million. The top three grossing movies of the year were Flashdance at $93 million, Terms of Endearment $108.4 million, and Star Wars Episode 6 Return of the Jedi with $252.5 million, if you don't mind. Now, before the break, I asked the question, the final show of what TV series aired on CBS to an estimated audience of 125 million people? Of course, it was MASH, and what a great series that was. Let's continue on with the countdown, shall we? Rain was released as the first single ahead of Dragon's seventh studio album, Body and the Beat, in June 1984. The song peaked at number 2 in Australia and stayed in the Kent Music Report singles chart for 26 weeks. It also reached number 88 on the US Billboard Hot 100 charts, and at the 1983 Countdown Music Awards, the song was nominated for Best Australian Single. This is Dragon and Rain, right here on The Retro Show, your home of the 1980s.

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seems to be an issue with headwear this episode. Paul Young was having issues back earlier on in the show. Now, these guys don't even wear any. Though music fans have often interpreted the safety dance as a metaphor for nuclear war or a call for safe sex, Men Without Hats guitarist Stefan Dorschach said in an online interview, the song was about non-conformism. Non-conformism. Now, there's another word. You don't hear on any show or any show all that often. Of everyone's ability to leave their friends behind and strike out on their own. The song peaked at number 3 on the US Billboard Hot 100, 2 in New Zealand, 6 in the UK, and as high as 4 here in Australia, and has been inducted into the Canadian Songwriters Hall of Fame. This is The Retro Show, looking at the top 10 charting singles, September 29, 1983. And number 3 this week scored number 2 in the UK singles chart earlier in 1983 before reaching the top of the Billboard Hot Dance Club Play chart in the US, giving Freeze their only chart-topping single of any chart in the US. IOU then became the 20th best-selling single of 83 in the UK and was used for the 1984 breakdance movie Beat Street. In the UK, where clubbing culture had become accustomed to sophisticated jazz-funk music, IOU was seen as dumbing down for commercial success, cashing in on the fashionable electro music scene. Says who? Not us. Here at The Retro Show, your home of the 1980s.

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0: written by her husband, Ross the Boss, of Daddy Cool and Mondo Rock fame, Pat Wilson and Bop Girl, right here on The Retro Show. Song peaked at number 2 on the Australian Kent Music Report, number 10 in New Zealand and number 28 in South Africa. At the 1983 Countdown Music Awards, the song won the award for Best Debut Single. The music video was a screen debut of a 15-year-old Nicole Kidman playing the role of a young bop girl. There's one for your next Nicole Kidman trivia night. I'm here to help. This week's number one is a sketch built on extensive sets of equivocations. Now, that's another word. We don't get those ones on the 80s show all that much. Equivocations that form puns relating to Australian place names and icons. Think wait until Gumley's, Vegemite come, and Darwin's every time. Australiana was a spoken word comedy single released by Ostentatious and recorded live at the Comedy Store in Sydney in 1983. The single was banned in Victoria for a week due to the B-side, The Comedy Commando, which led to a gap between the record's first number one placing on the 15th of August and its seven-week run at the number one spot between the 5th of September and the 17th of October. I mean, how much can a koala really bear? Powered by 1.21 gigawatts, this has been The Retro Show, your home of the 1980s. Catch you next time.
1: Sitting at home last Sunday morning, me mate Boomerang said he was having a few people round for a barbie. Said he might cook a burra or two. I said, sounds great, will Wallaby there? He said, yeah, and Veggie might come too. So I said to the wife, you want to go, Anna? She said, I'll go up dingoes. So I said to Boomer, what'll we do about Nulla? He said, Nulla bores me to tears, leave him at home. We got to the party at about 2, walked straight out the kitchen to put some booze in the fridge, and you wouldn't believe it, there's Boomer's wife, Wara, sitting there trying to plait a puss. Now, I don't like to speak ill of Wara, but I was shocked. I mean, how much can a koala bear? So I grabbed a beer, flashed me wanger at her and headed out to join the party. Pretty soon airs rocks in and things really started jumping. This Indian girl, Masu, turns up, dying to go to the toilet, but she couldn't find it. I said to me mate, Al, hey, where can Masu pee, Al? He said, she can go out back with a fella, she's probably seen a cockatoo. Well, just then, Wara comes out of the kitchen with a few drinks for everybody. Fair dinkum, you've never seen a cooler barmaid. I grabbed a beer and said, thanks, Wara, ta. A couple of Queensland at the party, one smelling pretty strongly of aftershave. He sat down next to me, I turned to him, I said, you know, mate, you reek of stockade. It was a really hot day. Oscar felt like a swim. He said to Weenie, you want to have a dip in the Riverina? She said, I haven't got my cozzy, Oscar. Well, Bo says, come in starkers, what a lake hair. Ina says, what, without so much as a thread, Bo? Ah, perish your thought.
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3: 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Nominations are now open for the third City of Greater Bendigo Youth Awards to celebrate and recognise the everyday contributions, skills, accomplishments and achievements of young people aged between 12 and 25 years of age who work, live and study in Greater Bendigo. The awards aim to recognise and honour the skills and accomplishments of young individuals across various areas as reflected in the 6 award categories. Nominations to the Greater Bendigo Youth Awards may also be considered for the 2027 City of Greater Bendigo Young Citizen of the Year Award. Nominations for the Greater Bendigo Youth Awards can be made online until September. 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
1: Cloudy across the weekend for Bendigo. Overnight lows of 4 and 3 degrees, weekend tops of 12 and partly cloudy and 13 degrees Sunday. Melbourne's weekend forecast. Cloudy, overnight lows of 9 and 4, Melbourne's top temperatures over the weekend, 13 and sunny with a top of 14 degrees Sunday. Bendigo's Monday outlook. Sunny, down to 3 degrees and a top of 13. Mostly sunny Tuesday, too low overnight and a high of 14. And mostly sunny Wednesday, down to 3 and a top of 14 degrees for Bendigo.
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1: Yes, hello and welcome to The Retro Show, your home of the 1980s. Daz strapped in once again for another massive hour of 80s absolute classics. And this week, no different. We're heading back to the top 10 charting singles in Australia, week ending May 26, 1980, right back to the beginning. Coming up, a track inspired by the lead singer's memories of boiling crabs as a child, an ex-Beatle takes on the role of the entire band, and a Lost 45, probably best known for its appearance in a teen film featuring Jodie Foster and Scott Baio. Told you there's a lot coming up. You better stick around and strap yourself in, as I have. We start this week's show with a song Roger Waters wrote about his views on formal education, which were framed during his time at a school for boys. He hated his grammar school teachers and felt they were more interested in keeping the kids quiet than actually teaching them. The bricks in the wall of this week's number 10 were the events of his life which propelled him to build a proverbial wall around him. And his school teacher was just another brick in the wall. Pink Floyd at number 10 on the charts, week ending May 26, 1980. This is The Retro Show, your home of the 1980s.

Dropping five spots to position 10 on the charts, weekending May 26, 1980. Pink Floyd and Another Brick in the Wall, Part 2. The children's chorus on the track came from a school chosen because it was close to the studio. It was made up of... Someone get that phone? It was made up of 23 kids between the ages of 13 and 15 and overdubbed 12 times, making it sound like there were more than just the 23 kids. Great track and a great way to start this week's show. Daryl Cotton released his most successful solo single, Same Old Girl, in February 1980, earning him an award for Best Solo Male Performance 10 years after his former band Zoot had won a similar award for a group. Daryl Cotton at number 9, weekending May 26, 1980. I'll go check these phone lines.

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out of retirement. This is The Retro Show, your home of the 1980s. This week we're looking at the top 10 charting singles in Australia, week ending May 26, 1980. Martha Davis said of this week's number 7 entry, "When I wrote Total Control, my heart had been broken. I was angry. I wrote the trash punk rock song. Then Jeff Gerard came along with his wonderful minimalist chord progression, and I laid my trash lyrics on the new progression." The Motels at number 7, week ending May 26, 1980. This is The Retro Show, your home of the 1980s.

moving up 10 spots to position 8 on the charts, week ending May 26, 1980. Sir Paul McCartney, and coming up, the first single from his album McCartney 2, which found him playing every instrument himself and handling all the lead vocals, with his wife Linda adding the backups. John Lennon actually started recording his last album, Double Fantasy, soon after coming up hit number 1 in the US, a likely factor in spurring him.

0: The lead single from MySex's second studio album, Space Race, People, peaked at number 3 in New Zealand and 6 in Australia, where it sat weekending May 26, 1980.
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0: Blind Too High won Janice Ian a Grammy nomination, but it was probably best remembered for being featured in the motion picture Foxes, a film about teenagers starring Jodie Foster and Scott Baio. It's this week's Lost 45 Classic. This is The Retro Show, your home of the 1980s. Time for a break. Before we do that, a very difficult question, as is always the case. Pac-Man, one of the most popular arcade video games of all time, was released in Japan in 1980. Probably all knew that one, but do you know what the Pac-Man design was inspired by? Tough one. Answer on the other side of the break. This is The Retro Show, your home of the 1980s.
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0: Welcome back to The Retro Show, your home of the 1980s. This week we're looking at the top 10 charting singles in Australia, week ending May 26th. 1980. Before the break, I asked the extremely difficult question. Pac-Man, one of the most popular arcade video games of all time, was released in 1980, but do you know what the Pac-Man design was inspired by? Well, Pac-Man designer Toru Iwatani was researching food themes as he thought they were appealing to women, who the game was targeted at. During his research, he noticed a picture of a pizza with a slice cut out, which was his inspiration for the design of Pac-Man. And the ghosts were partly inspired by the 1940s, 50s cartoon Casper the Friendly Ghost, as the fruit bonuses were based on the fruit scene on traditional slot machines. There you go for your next Pac-Man trivia night. I have you sorted. On with the countdown, shall we? Fred Snyder of the B-52 stopped eating crustaceans at the age of 4 after going crabbing with his family in New Jersey and watching the crabs get boiled alive. He explained in a video he narrated for People for the Ethical Treatment of Animals that he got the idea for this song when he was at an Atlanta disco called 2001, where a projector displayed images of lobsters on a grill. He thought, rock this, rock that, rock lobster. The band jammed on the title and Rock Lobster was created. The B-52s in position number 5, week ending May 26, 1980. This is The Retro Show, your home of the 80s.

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based on the hugely successful 1978 video game. Player One, Space Invaders, was a novelty hit here in Australia, peaking at number 3 on the Kent Music Report chart and ending up as the 7th best-selling single in Australia in 1980. It spent 28 weeks on the charts here and approached platinum status by October of our feature year. Now, by peaking at number 8 on the Billboard Hot 100, Tired of Toeing the Line tied You're 16 by Rocky Burnett's father, Johnny Burnett, as the highest charting Hot 100 single for a member of the Burnett family. The single was number 1 in Australia for 2 weeks in June 1980. Written in 20 minutes, Rocky Burnett at number 3, week ending May 26, 1980. This is the Retro Show 80s HQ.

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0: This week's number two song title came about after the Pretenders' first ever UK gig, when they were in the communal dressing room with the Strangerways, whom they were supporting. Christy Hines wanted to know whose trousers were sprawled over the back of a chair. One of the Strangerways, Ada Wilson, said, "I'll have them if there's any brass in the pockets." There you go. The song hit the number one spot in four countries, but could only manage number two on the charts here in Australia.
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written by guitarist Brian May, Queen, and the theme song of the 1980 film Flash Gordon, this week's movie soundtrack. The film raked in $27 million at the box office and was the 23rd highest grossing film of 1980, behind Star Wars Empire Strikes Back with $230 million. Flash Gordon, one of those movies that was oh so bad, yet oh so good. Almost at an end here at the Retro Show, your home of the 1980s. We finished this week's show with a track released as a single by Mushroom Records in Australia and New Zealand and by A&M internationally as the first single from Split End's breakthrough album True Colours. I Got You became the band's most commercially successful song, topping the charts in Australasia, spending 8 weeks at number one in Australia, and placing in the top 20 on the British and Canadian charts. The song was rated number 11 on the Australasian Performing Rights Association's Top 100 New Zealand Songs of All Time list. Split Ends at number one, week ending May 26, 1980, powered by 1.21 gigawatts. This has been another edition of The Retro Show, your home of the 1980s. Until next week, always remember to choose life.

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1: Cloudy across the weekend for Bendigo. Overnight lows of 4 and 3 degrees. Weekend tops of 12 and partly cloudy and 13 degrees Sunday. Melbourne's weekend forecast. Cloudy. Overnight lows of 9 and 4. Melbourne's top temperatures over the weekend, 13 and sunny with a top of 14 degrees Sunday. Bendigo's Monday outlook. Sunny, down to 3 degrees and a top of 13. Mostly sunny Tuesday, too low overnight and a high of 14. And mostly sunny Wednesday, down to 3 and a top of 14 degrees for Bendigo.
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9: Hello there, welcome along. It is another blast from the 90s with me, Gary Hopkins. Lots of great tunes, as always, for you in the next 55 minutes or so. We've got your first song, we've got the lyrical game, and also we look back at something from the 90s that you might well remember. But to kick things off, we are going to go right the way back. Well, I say right the way back, but back to 1999. And a song by Ronan Keating that is a cover. We'll tell you more about that after this particular version of When You Say Nothing At All.

Abigail released in 1999, taken from the album Ronin, and also featured on the soundtrack of Notting Hill. That was, of course, Roland Keating there, and his version of When You Say Nothing At All. That particular single was his debut solo single, and it was, as I mentioned, taken from his solo debut album as well, also called Ronin. It was a big tune, has to be said, in 1999, getting into the top 10 in many countries globally, and it was also a number one hit in the UK, New Zealand, and also Ireland as well. But it is a cover. The original version was released in 1988, a country music version of the song, sung by Keith Whitley. It was then reused in 1999 by Alison Krauss and Union Station as well, and there's also another version as well by Francis Black in 1996. But it has to be said, the most recognised version to date is the one by Roland Keating. Anyway, hello there, welcome along to A Blast from the 90s with me, Gary Hopkins. Hope you're all very, very well. This is What's in Store for You Today. When you found-

All that's come then between now and the end of the show. We've got Kelly's first song that she bought back in the 1990s, which features Michael Bolton. We've got the 80s memory. What will it be? You'll find out very, very soon indeed. We've also got the lyrical game as well, where I am just about to read out to you the first four lines from a popular song from the 1990s. All you've got to do is just tell me what that song is. Are you ready? Good, here we go. Here are those lyrics. Come here, baby. You know you drive me up the wall. The way you make good on all the nasty tricks you pull. Seems like we're making up more than we're making love. So, what is that song? I'll give you a clue. It won a Grammy Award for that particular song. But what is it? Have a guess wherever you're listening to today's show. Have a chat amongst your friends and family, work colleagues, college friends, university friends, whoever. Have a guess. We, of course, will let you know the name of that song and who sung it. And, of course, play that song as well a little bit later on. So good luck to you all and have a guess. Right then, we are going to go back to 90. What is that song? I'll give you a clue. It won a Grammy Award for that particular song. But what is it? Have a guess wherever you're listening to today's show. Have a chat amongst your friends and family, work colleagues, college friends, university friends, whoever. Have a guess. We, of course, will let you know the name of that song and who's

0: That's released in 1995 and taken from the album The Rhythm of the Night. This is Italian band Corona and Try Me Out.
1: Try me out, please, baby, try me out. 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

0: We're playing your memories. Yes, the songs your mum and dad played. 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We have the music. 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

0: There we go. So Brian May there from 1991 and Driven By You, a song that made it into the top 40 in a majority of the countries that the song was actually released in. Some of them didn't actually make it into the top 100, but it did actually make it to number 6 in the UK and number 9 in Portugal. Other countries slightly higher than that, but it was certainly in the top 40. That song itself was also used for a very famous van that you can buy worldwide in many of their commercials back in 1991/1992. Contrary to belief, it wasn't actually released for the tribute, I should say, to Freddie Mercury, who of course died in 1991. It just so happens that unfortunately, tragically, he passed away when the song was due to be released. For that as well, released in 1995, you heard from Italian band Corona with Try Me Out, another very popular song from Corona from the 1990s. And in the charts, it was another massive hit for them, getting into the top 40 again in a majority of countries where the single was released. In the homeland of Italy, it made it to number 2, but it did actually make it to number 1 on the European dance chart in 1995, but elsewhere it was certainly a top 20 hit and did very well for Corona. Right then, here on A Blast from the 90s, it's time for your bit, it's time for Kelly's bit anyway, it's time for this.
1: Your first song.
0: Yep, it is time then for your first song that you bought back in the 1990s. It's thanks to Kelly then for today's single. She says, my first song I bought back in the 1990s was in 1992, although I didn't actually buy it for myself. I actually bought it for my mum for her birthday. She is a big, big Michael Bolton fan, and what else could I buy for her but his latest single at the time? It just so happens that it was being released. So, perfect present, especially when I don't have a lot of money back when I was 10. She absolutely loved it. She still loves Michael Bolton, and he is an absolute charm. If you could play my first song that I bought, not for me, but for my mum, on your show, I'll make sure she is listening. All the best from Kelly. So, Kelly, thank you very much for your first song that you bought back in the 1990s. This is Michael Bolton and his version of To Love Somebody.

Kelly's first single then she bought back in the 1990s. That was Michael Bolton then and his version of To Love Somebody. It was released in 1992 and was his fourth single to peak at number two in Canada, his highest position in that particular country to date. It is also his highest charting single in France, where it reached number seven on their charts. It was also a top 40 hit in a majority of countries where it was released. And of course, the original was released in 1967 and it was released and written by the Bee Gees, or should I say part of the Bee Gees. Barry and Robin Gibb actually wrote the song and it was also performed by the Bee Gees, as I mentioned, in 1967. But not only has Michael Bolton covered the song, it's also been covered by the likes of Nina Simone, Bonnie Tyler, Jimmy Somerville, and also Roberta Flack and Lulu too. So there we are. So it is thanks then to Kelly for her first song that she bought back in the 1990s. And if you want your first song that you bought in this decade, please do get in touch with us. Find us all on social media, search for Blast Radio Shows on there, or go to the website www.blastradioshows.com, and there's lots of different ways on how you can get in touch with me here on the show. So please, please do get in touch and tell me your first song that you bought back in the 1990s. I would love to hear from you.

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1: You may have forgotten some songs. We haven't. Bringing back your memories. We have the music. We play the songs you'll remember from the 70s, 80s, and 90s. 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

0: go. That was Dutch Euro Dance Group with the Venga Boys there with Boom, Boom, Boom, Boom. Four booms. Anyway, released in 1998. That particular single was particularly popular around Europe in 1998 and also 1999 as well, getting into the top 10 of many European countries and getting to number one. For example, they were a number one in Norway, the Netherlands, and also the UK as well, plus top the charts as well in Sweden and also in Belgium as well. Elsewhere around the world, they're also a number one hit as well in New Zealand. So there we are, and they are still going strong as well to this day and bringing a lot of fun to those retro concerts around the world. They are brilliant. Before that as well, you heard from the Dave Matthews Band and Crash Into Me. That particular single was released in 1997 and is taken from the album called Crash. It was also nominated as well for Best Rock Performance by a Duo or Group with Vocals at the 1998 Grammy Awards. Right then, here on A Blast from the 90s, it's time even to take you back to the decade where there were some great TV moments, some great films, some great sporting events, and also some great news events as well. But one particular event in 1992 I will always remember. For me, this is the greatest Royal Rumble ever.
1: Do you remember this?
2: Okay, who's number one? Look at Justice just watching. Blair once again hooking that bottom rope and looking from behind. Oh, Justice got rid of Hulk.
3: I don't like the looks of things now.
2: There are no friends. There are no friends. Only enemies. Oh, is Hulk upset? He says, "You stole my belt." And look at this. Hulk's there, holding on, trying to pull him out. It's Flair from behind. Oh, yes, yes, yes, yes, yes. Flair did it. Yes, yes, yes, yes. He did it. I told you,
4: ladies and gentlemen,
2: I told you,
4: the winner of the Royal Rumble.
2: I told you, I told you. Yes, yes, yes, yes. I told you! I told you!
4: He did it! I don't believe it!
2: He did it!
0: There we go, that was the 1992 Royal Rumble. It was the fifth Royal Rumble as part, of course, of the WWE, or as it was then, the WWF. The last three competitors were, of course, Hulk Hogan, Ric Flair, and also Sid Justice as well. Of course, Ric Flair would win the Royal Rumble, and of course, for the first time, he would also win the WWF World Heavyweight Championship by, of course, winning the Royal Rumble. What a great event. One of my favourite pay-per-views of all time. It's so, so memorable. For mainly that little last bit there. It is simply, simply great. So do you have a favourite pay-per-view from the 1990s as part of the WWE and, of course, other wrestling organisations? Please do let us know. Search for Blast Radio Shows on social media or, of course, on the website as well.

0: That was the Ambassadors of Funk featuring MC Mario with Super Mario Land. Oh yes, it was. Heavily based on the sound effects and the music from the 1989 platform video game, of course, Super Mario Land. That particular single back in 1992 was, well, somewhat successful. As we said, in the UK, reached number 8, Ireland at number 22. It was also a top 40 hit as well on the Eurochart Hot 100. Right then, here on A Blast from the 90s. Times were different back then. Here on A Blast from the 90s, it's time to test your musical lyrical knowledge of this particular decade. It is time for this.
1: This is the Lyrical Game.
0: So, earlier on today, then, I read out to you the first four lines from a popular song from the 1990s. I gave you a clue as well. That clue was that this song won a Grammy Award. But what is the song? Here are those lyrics one more time. Come here, baby. You know you drive me up the wall. The way you make good on all the nasty tricks you pull. Seems like we're making up more then we're making love. So, what is the song? Do you know? Gonna be honest with you, I didn't know. But, do you have a clue? Do you not have a Scooby-Doo? Or, you know, are you a bit on the tip of the tongue? But anyway, let's put you all out of your misery. Here is today's Blast from the 90s Lyrical Game song.
2: Come here, baby.

So today's lyrical game then, that was, of course, Aerosmith and Crazy, released in 1994. It was the last single to be taken from the extremely popular and successful album called Get a Grip, which was released in 1993. So how did you get on then? Did you get it right? Well done if you did. We, of course, do that again next time here on the show. So unfortunately then, we have come to the end of today's A Blast from the 90s. As always though, thank you very much for tuning in today. It's been a pleasure to have your company. Don't forget to check us out on social media and also the internet as well. So to leave you for today, we are going to go back to 1993 and a song that in the video features an 18-year-old Angelina Jolie as a runaway teenager. The song itself was written by Jim Steinman and performed by him in 1981. But we're not playing that version, because this is A Blast from the 90s. Instead, we are going to play the version by the brilliant Meatloaf, taken from the album Bat Out of Hell 2, Back Into Hell. This is the brilliant Rock and Roll Dreams Come True. Catch you laters.

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2: It's Ray with another local and fresh update. Nominations are now open for the third City of Greater Bendigo Youth Awards to celebrate and recognise the everyday contributions, skills, accomplishments and achievements of young people aged between 12 and 25 years of age who work, live and study in Greater Bendigo. The awards aim to recognise and honour the skills and accomplishments of young individuals across various areas as reflected in the 6 award categories. Nominations to the Greater Bendigo Youth Awards may also be considered for the 2027 City of Greater Bendigo Young Citizen of the Year Award. Nominations for the Greater Bendigo Youth Awards can be made online until September. 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
1: Cloudy across the weekend for Bendigo. Overnight lows of 4 and 3 degrees. Weekend tops of 12 and partly cloudy and 13 degrees Sunday. Melbourne's weekend forecast. Cloudy. Overnight lows of 9 and 4. Melbourne's top temperatures over the weekend, 13 and sunny with a top of 14 degrees Sunday. Bendigo's Monday outlook. Sunny, down to 3 degrees and a top of 13. Mostly sunny Tuesday, too low overnight and a high of 14. And mostly sunny Wednesday, down to 3 and a top of 14 degrees for Bendigo.
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10: Taking you back to the music of the 1990s, it's Gary Hopkins and the Blast from the 90s.
11: I like that. Hello, welcome along. It is a blast from the 90s with me, Gary Hopkins. Hope you're all very, very well wherever you are listening to today's show. We have got another feast for your ears in the next 55 minutes or so. And to kick things off, we are going to go back to 1990 and a little bit of Crazy from Seal.

There we go, that was Seal and Crazy. That was the maxi mix of that particular single, released in 1990, charting in 1990 and also 1991. It was a number one single in Belgium, the Netherlands, Switzerland and also Sweden as well, and was a top 10 single in basically everywhere where the song was released as well, including America, where it made it to number 7 on their chart, number 9 in Australia and number 2 in the UK. Now, apparently the song itself was inspired by the fall of the Berlin Wall and the Tiananmen Square massacre, both in 1989. Apparently the song as well was very, very difficult to make and took over 2 months to compile, thanks to the song's producer, one Trevor Horn, the legendary Trevor Horn. Anyway, this is A Blast from the 90s with me, Gary Hopkins, and this is what's in store for you today.

Sorry, don't want me saying, I think that is one of the best songs or collection of songs we've had on this particular show, and we have done a few of these particular shows as well. I'll tell you that now. We've got Alison's first song that she bought back in the 90s. It comes from the Scorpions this week, and Wind of Change. We've got the 90s memory. What will it be? Find out a little bit later on. And we've got your blast from the 90s lyrical game, where I am about to read out to you the first four lines from a popular song from the 1990s. All you got to do is guess what that song is. So, are you ready? Here are today's lyrics. Treated me kind, sweet destiny, carried me through desperation to the one that was waiting for me. So, what is that song? Do you know what it is? Do you think you know what it is? Have you got any inkling or not a Scooby-Doo? Well, I tell you what, I'm going to give you two clues this week. It was released in 1990. That might help. But it was also the debut single as well for this particular artist. Who is it? What is it? Find out a little bit later on, but have a guess, have a chat amongst your friends and family, work colleagues, etc., etc. We will reveal the answer and play that song for you a little bit later on. Right then, let's go back to 1993 in just a moment and play for you some Duran Duran and the brilliant Come Undone. But before that, released in 1998 and taken from the albums Aquarium and also Sliding Doors, the motion picture, this is Aqua. Is it? What is it? Find out a little bit later on, but have a guess, have a chat amongst your friends and family, work colleagues, etc., etc. We will reveal the answer and play that song for you a little bit later on. Right then, let's go back to 1993 in just a moment and play for you some Duran Duran and the brilliant Come Undone.

0: 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Yes, the songs your mum and dad played. 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We have the music. We have music memories. 101.5 Fresh Bendigo.
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0: 90s. That was Duran Duran there from 1993 and Come Undone. It was their 24th single release overall, and with the commercial and critical success of the previous single, Ordinary World, Come Undone continued to showcase more of the band's entry into the contemporary radio format. It was their second consecutive US top 10 hit from the album called The Wedding Album, and it peaked at number 7 in America. It's also their last top 40 to hit as well on that particular chart. It was also popular in the UK and other international markets as well, reaching number 1 in Israel, number 2 in Canada, number 8 in Italy, number 9 in Ireland, and number 13 in the UK. It is one of their most streamed hits as well in the UK. Before that, you heard from Aqua and Turn Back Time. It was taken from the album Aquarium that was released in 1997, and it was also included in the soundtrack to the film Sliding Doors, which of course starred Gwyneth Paltrow and others as well. If you've ever watched that film, watch it. If you've never watched that film, I should say, watch it. John Hannah's also in it as well. It's a very, very good film indeed. It's about what happens if you basically, you know, turn left or turn right kind of thing, and if you turn left rather than turning right. The song sampled the Pet Shop Boys' 1988 single Hearts, in case you were wondering what that was. And in the charts, it made it to number 1 in the UK, number 2 in New Zealand, number 2 in Hungary, number 4 in Ireland. But apart from that, apart from Australia, where it got to number 10, it didn't chart particularly well, has to be said. A lot of places it did get into the top 40, but high end of the 40s. In Germany, it only made it to number 42 on their singles chart. It should have fared better, though, around Europe, I think. Anyway, here on A Blast from the 90s, it's time for this.
1: Your first song.
0: Yep, it is time then for your first song that you bought back in the 1990s. It's thanks to Alison this week for today's song. It's by the Scorpions, and it is, of course, Wind of Change. She has emailed in and says, hi, Gary. Love the 90s tune. You have such a good selection of 90s music. Let me tell you about my first song I bought back in 1991. It was by the German band The Scorpions. It was called Wind of Change. I just simply fell in love with this song when I heard it on the radio. We got a lot of airplay in my country. It is brilliant. Wonderful to hear the song. When I do hear the song, I just, you know, remember the days when I was 12 years old. It would be great to hear it on your 90s show. Please, can you play it? Lots of love from Alison. So, Alison, this is your first song that you bought back in the 1990s, the brilliant Scorpions and Wind of Change.

0: There we go, that was The Scorpions and Wind of Change, released in 1991. It was taken from their 11th studio album called Crazy World that was released in 1990. Many people don't realise they are actually German. They are a German rock band formed many, many years prior to that particular tune being released. It had over 14 million copies sold worldwide, and it is one of the best selling singles of all time, certainly by a German artist as well. In the charts, it did extremely well globally as well, reaching the top of the charts in France, Austria, the Netherlands, Norway, Sweden, Switzerland, and also, of course, Germany. And where it wasn't a number one hit, it was a top 10 hit, including America, where it made it to number 4 on the Billboard Hot 100. In fact, it was also the biggest selling single in Austria, Germany, and Switzerland in 1991. That was Alison's first single she bought back in the 1990s, so thank you very much to you, Alison, for that particular tune. And if you want your first song that you bought in the 90s played out on a future show, please do get in touch with us here on the show. Search for Blast Radio Shows on social media or go to the website www.blastradioshows, all one word, blastradioshows.com. You'll see all the different ways on how you can get in touch with us here the show.
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0: So one of the best bands, it has to be said, I think, from the UK, that was Texas there and Summer Sun. It was a late one from the 1990s. It was released in 1999. It is one of their band, or one of their biggest hits, reaching the top five in Austria, Finland, France, Germany, Greece, Hungary, Switzerland, and it was also a number five hit as well on the UK singles chart. Elsewhere though, in other countries, it didn't fare particularly well. It only struggled to get into the top 100 in Australia. But for me, one of their best tunes. Before that, released in 1994, it was, of course, Sheryl Crow and Strong Enough. That was her second chart topper in Canada, following on from All I Wanna Do. It also was a number three hit in Australia and reached number five in America as well. Good tune, that one, has to be said. Again, though, said it reached number one in Canada, but elsewhere didn't fare particularly well. Again, struggled to get into the top 20, top 30, and even the top 40 in many countries that have singles charts. There we go. Right then, here on A Blast from the 90s, it's time to take you back to the decade where there were some great TV shows, and the start of some great TV shows as well. Friends, of course. There was also some great historical events as well in the news. There was also some great sporting memories, and there were some great films as well. Was this one of them?
1: Do you remember this?
2: Every 5,000 years.
3: Remove the shield.
2: 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Evil comes, spreading terror and chaos.
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2: Perfect.
4: The Mondo G1 have in their possession the only weapon to defeat evil. Four elements. Gathered around a fifth.

0: Hello?
1: Corbett, sweetheart. You got broken fingers, you can't punch my number?
0: Hi, Mom.
2: Welcome, Aunt. Have a nice day.
3: Major Dallas, you're selected for a mission of the utmost importance.
4: Oh, what mission?
3: Save the world.
4: Is that thing solid?
3: Unbreakable.
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5: Order the stone.
6: I don't know. And even if I did know, I wouldn't tell somebody like you.
7: Nowhere else to go.

So there we go, that was the trailer then for the film The Fifth Element that was released in 1997. It was an English language French science fiction action film directed by Luc Besson and also starred Bruce Willis, Gary Oldman and Ian Holm, amongst others. It was set even in the 23rd century. The film's central plot involves the survival of planet Earth, which becomes the responsibility of Corbin Dallas, played by Bruce Willis, a taxi cab driver and former Special Forces major. After a young woman falls into his cab to accomplish this, Dallas joins forces with this young lady to recover four mystical stones essential for the defense of Earth against the impending attack of a cosmic entity. There we go. Apparently, the Fifth Element was developed when he was 16 years old. He was 38 when the film opened in cinemas. The budget was $90 million. It took just under $270 million at the box office. It is considered to be a good film. It is a film, as we said, that I have never, ever seen. But there we are. Also had a good soundtrack as well. So then, is it one of your favourite films? Is it one of your greatest all-time films from the 1990s? Or if you've never seen it, like me, please do let us know. Search for Blast Radio Shows on social media or get in touch via the website www.blastradioshows.com. Let me know what your favourite film was. Apparently, though, it was also the ninth highest grossing film worldwide in that particular year.

0: Ian Carroll then, Don't Be a Stranger, released in 1993. It was the sixth and final single from her debut album, which was called So Close. She has had a string of hits throughout the 1990s and also noughties as well, including not only Don't Be a Stranger, but she also had as well, back in 1989, Walk On By. We've got Ain't No Man So Close, This Time Express, The Perfect Year as well in 1993, Escaping, Only Human, and Someone Like You in 2001. No, not that version. Anyway, there we are. Great one from Dina Carroll there. You are listening to A Blast from the 90s, and it's time to test your musical lyrical knowledge of this particular decade. It's time for this.
1: This is the Lyrical Game.
0: Yep, it is time then for today's Lyrical Game. I read out to you earlier on today the first four lines from a popular song from the 1990s. I gave you a clue, two clues in fact, this week, which were the song was released in 1990 and it was the debut single for this particular artist as well. Maybe three clues, because I said artist. That means there's only one of them. Anyway, here are those lyrics. Treated me kind, sweet destiny, carried me through desperation to the one that was waiting for me. So, what is the song? Do you know what it is? Do you have an inkling? Do you not have a Scooby-Doo? I've got to be honest with you, without sitting in front of me, I wouldn't have known what the song is. But it is a very popular tune. Anyway, let's put you out of your misery. Here is today's Blast from the 90s Lyrical Game song.

There we are then. That was, of course, Mariah Carey from 1990 and Vision of Love. It was her debut single, and it was released as the lead single to her debut album, unsurprisingly, also called Mariah Carey as well. The song topped the singles chart in Canada, New Zealand, and also the US as well, where it spent a total of 4 weeks at the top of that particular chart. It also won a Grammy Award as well for Best Female Pop Vocal Performance in 1991, and also won the Soul Train Music Award as well for Best Female R&B / Soul Single, also in 1991 as well. So, of course, she has gone on to have many, many hits since that particular single was released, predominantly, of course, at Christmas. Did I just mention Christmas? Sorry about that. So, did you get it right? Well, I don't know if you did. If you got it wrong, commiserations, never mind. We will do that again next time here on the show. And unfortunately, we have come to the end of today's show. As always, thank you very much for tuning in today. It's been a pleasure to have your company. If you can, check out the website www.blastradioshows.com, where you can get in touch with me about your first song that you bought back in the 1990s. Or anything else to do with that particular decade. And of course, you can also get in touch for a song, a shout out, or anything else to do with the 1990s. So please, please do get in touch. The website as well also has previous shows, and of course there is social media as well, Instagram, Twitter, and also Facebook. Look for Blast Radio Shows on there. Right then, to close off today, we are going to go back to 1990, although this song was actually first released in 1988, but didn't chart particularly well. It was re-released in 1990, fared slightly better, has to be said. Got to number 13 in the UK, struggled in America, only reaching number 49. It reached number 8 in the Netherlands, 18 in Ireland, and that's basically it, really, got to be said. But it is a brilliant, brilliant tune. It is by the LAs, and apparently... There she goes. There I go, anyway. Catch you laters.

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1: Cloudy across the weekend for Bendigo. Overnight lows of 4 and 3 degrees. Weekend tops of 12 and partly cloudy and 13 degrees Sunday. Melbourne's weekend forecast. Cloudy. Overnight lows of 9 and 4. Melbourne's top temperatures over the weekend, 13 and sunny with a top of 14 degrees Sunday. Bendigo's Monday outlook. Sunny, down to 3 degrees and a top of 13. Mostly sunny Tuesday, too low overnight and a high of 14. And mostly sunny Wednesday, down to 3 and a top of 14 degrees for Bendigo.
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5: Hello there, welcome along. It is another blast from the 90s with me, Gary Hopkins. Hope you're all very, very good wherever you are listening to this particular show. We have got a wealth of hits for you from this particular decade coming up for you. And to kick things off, we are going to start with Mr. Big. This is To Be With You.

So, released in 1991 and taken from the album Lean Into It, that was Mr. Big there with To Be With You. Chart-wise, it was an international hit, getting to number one in America, where it spent 3 weeks at the top of that particular chart. It also charted at number one as well in New Zealand, Sweden, Switzerland, Norway, the Netherlands, Germany, Denmark, Canada, Belgium, Austria, and also Australia as well. And it was also the number one hit as well on the Euro chart Hot 100 as well. And elsewhere where it was released, it got into the top 10 of that respective chart as well. So it was a big, big tune. Hello there, welcome along to A Blast from the 90s with me, Gary Hopkins. This is what's in store for you today.

all that's come then between now and the end of the show. We've got your usual features as well. We have got your first song from the 1990s. Today's song choice comes from Louise. We've also got the memory as well from the decade. It features a film this week. And of course, we have got the lyrical game as well, where I am about to read out to you the first four lines of a very popular song from the 1990s. You have just got to guess what that song is before we play it a little bit later on. So, are you ready? Thinking caps on, here we go. Today's lyrics go a little bit like this. Oh, baby, baby. Oh, baby, baby. Oh, baby, baby. How was I supposed to know that something wasn't right here? So, what is that song? Very, very big song from the 1990s. It is a late 90s tune. A little bit of a clue there. Well, what is it? Have a chat amongst your friends, family, students, friends, colleagues, whatever. And we'll tell you the answer and play it a little bit later on. So good luck with that. Right then, in just a moment, we are going to play for you a song that was originally recorded by Stevie Wonder in 1977. Oh, I say it was released in 1977. It was recorded, in fact, in 1974. What is that song? Find out very, very soon indeed. But before that, we are going to go to 1996 and their second chart-topping song in the UK singles chart, and a song that was placed on the Rock and Roll Hall of Fame for the songs that shaped rock and roll. Here are the Fugees with Ready or Not.

0: You may have forgotten some songs. We haven't. Bringing back your memories. We have the music. We play the songs you'll remember from the 70s, 80s and 90s. 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Fresh Bendigo.
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0: There we go. That was As by George Michael and Mary J. Blige. As I said, it was originally released in 1977 by the legendary Stevie Wonder. Great, great tune. Before that as well, you heard from the Fugees, taken from the album The Score. It was Ready or Not. So, you are listening to a blast from the 90s, and it's time for your bit. It's time. This.
1: Your first song.
0: Yep, it is time then for your first song you bought in the 1990s. Today's song choice comes from Louise, and she says, my first song was by David Gray, who is a great, great singer. The song was called Babylon. I'm unsure why I bought it. Probably due to his voice and the fact he is just a great, great singer. The song I bought in the year 1999. I think it was released in 1999, but I cannot be sure. Please, please, please, can you play it for all of my millennial friends? All the best from Louise. So, Louise, thank you very much for getting in touch. The song was released in 1999, but it has to be said, it actually charted in the year 2000. But doesn't matter, it was released in time. So here is your first song you bought. This is David Gray, Babylon.

So then it is our thanks to Louise and her first song that she bought in the 1990s. That was David Gray there and Babylon, released in 1999. It did chart in the year 2000 round of the world, getting to number 57 only in America. Should have done better. Got to number 51 in Australia. Likewise, should have done better. Number 31 in New Zealand. And it was also a number 31 hit as well in Ireland. In the UK, though, he did get to number 5 on the UK singles chart. He's had a string of hits. And I do know, if you check out his website, davidgray.com, you can find out about a forthcoming tour. Okay, so that's davidgray.com. So, like Louise, if you want your first song that you bought played out on a future Blast from the 90s show, please do get in touch. Just search for Blast Radio Shows on social media or on the internet, and you'll see all the different ways on how you can get in touch with me here on the show and let me know your first song that you bought in the decade. So please do get in touch. Right then, in just a moment, we are going to go back to 1990 and one of the biggest songs of this particular decade. It will be time to strike a pose. But before that, we are going to go back to 1991 and taken from the album of the same name, here are Simply Red with Stars.

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2: What are you looking at?

0: There we go. That was, of course, Madonna and Vogue, released in 1990. That was one of the biggest singles of the decade. Before that as well, you heard from Simply Red with Stars. That particular single was released in 1991. Right then, here on A Blast from the 90s, there were, of course, many, many great films from this particular decade. But do you remember this?
1: Do you remember this?
2: Rob Reiner and Stephen King want to be the first to wish you a Merry Christmas and a safe and sane holiday season. But for novelist Paul Sheldon, it won't be very merry at all. He's spending Christmas in bed.
3: There is nothing to worry about. You're gonna be just fine. I'm your number one fan.
4: I think one of my clients, Paul Sheldon, might be in some kind of trouble.
5: You mean Paul Sheldon, the writer?
2: This year.
3: My name is Annie Wilkes.
6: Number one fan.
2: He won't be going to any parties.
3: Oh, Paul, I've read everything of yours, the misery novels. I love them so.
2: He won't be seeing any friends.
4: They said he checked out last Tuesday. Isn't that a little strange?
7: Paul, say hello to Misery.
6: Misery.
7: Yes, I told you I was your number one fan.
2: He won't be spending time with his family.
7: Paul, forgive me for prattling away and making you feel all oogie.
2: He'll have only one person to help him through the holidays.
3: Catch this.
2: Mwah! Annie Wilkes.
3: What a poet you are.
8: Presumption must now be that Paul Sheldon is dead.
2: She loves everything he ever wrote.
7: I'd love to stay here and chat, but I'm right at the end, and I gotta find out what happens.
2: Except this.
3: You dirty bird. How could you?
7: Misery Chastain cannot be

0: Whatever you think I'm not doing, please don't do it.
1: It's for the best.
2: Misery.
1: God, I love you.
3: There we go, released in 1990. That was, of course, Misery, which starred the late James Caan and also Kathy Bates as well. It was based on Stephen King's 1987 novel of the same name. It was a big, big film in the 1990s. It won her, Kathy Bates, an Academy Award for Best Actress at the 63rd Academy Awards, making Misery the only film based on a Stephen King novel to date to win a Oscar. There we go. Film-wise, the budget was $20 million. It took over $60 million at the box office, but it has been critically acclaimed as one of the big, big films of the 90s and all time as well. So, do you have a favourite film from the 1990s? Please do get in touch. Search for Blast Radio Shows on social media or the internet.

0: There we go then. That was the DNA remix of Tom's Diner with Suzanne Vega on vocals. The original version was released, of course, in 1987 by Suzanne Vega. This particular version was released in 1990 and charted in that year, and also 91 as well. Chart-wise, it made it to number 9 in Spain. It got to number 8 in Australia and also New Zealand as well. It also got to number 9 in Italy, number 2 in Ireland and also the Netherlands as well. It got to number 13 in Canada, number 5 in America, and was a number 2 hit as well in the UK. It did top the charts though, getting to the very top of the Swiss charts and also the charts in Greece and also Germany and Austria as well. Before that as well, you heard from the debut single from the Spice Girls from 1996, Where Would We Be Without Them. Of course, they empowered girl power in the mid-1990s, and it was the first of many, many hits for the Spice Girls throughout the 90s and beyond as well. The song was critically acclaimed and, of course, was a chart topper in many, many countries where it was released, including America, the UK, Sweden, Spain, Norway, New Zealand, the Netherlands, Israel, Ireland, Hungary, Germany, France, Finland, and also in Australia as well. Great tune. What a start to their career. So here on A Blast from the 90s, it's time to test your musical lyrical knowledge from this particular decade. Time for this.
1: This is the Lyrical Game.
0: So earlier on then, we gave you the first four lines of a very popular song from the 1990s. All you had to do was just guess what that song is. If you missed the lyrics though, do not worry. Here they are again, just for you. Oh baby, baby. Oh baby, baby. Oh baby, baby. How was I supposed to know that something wasn't right here? So, what is that song? Maybe you had an inkling earlier on. Maybe that has just given it away. Who knows? But it was a massive, massive tune from the 1990s. Should we put you out of your misery? Here is today's Lyrical Game song.

So today's lyrical game answer, that was of course Britney Spears, released in 1998. That was of course Baby One More Time. So well done if you got it right. We of course would do that again next time here on the show. And unfortunately, we have come to the end of today's show. But as always, thank you very much for tuning in today. It's been a pleasure to have your company. 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To leave you for today, we are going to go back to 1994. This is Desiree with You Gonna Be. Catch you later.

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1: Cloudy across the weekend for Bendigo. Overnight lows of 4 and 3 degrees, weekend tops of 12 and partly cloudy and 13 degrees Sunday. Melbourne's weekend forecast, cloudy. Overnight lows of 9 and 4, Melbourne's top temperatures over the weekend, 13 and sunny with a top of 14 degrees Sunday. Bendigo's Monday outlook, sunny, down to 3 degrees and a top of 13, mostly sunny Tuesday, too low overnight and a high of 14, and mostly sunny Wednesday, down to 3 and a top of 14 degrees for Bendigo.
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9: Taking you back to the music of the 1980s. 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
10: Hello there, welcome along. This is a blast from the 80s. My name is Gary. Thank you very much indeed for joining us here once again on your very favourite radio station. As always, lots of great tunes, and I do mean that today. Some great, great tunes today here on the show. We've got your first song, although it's an actual your first album today. We're not playing the whole album, don't worry, we are playing a song from the album, which will feature a bit of Adam, and that's coming up for you a little bit later on. We've also got the lyrical game as well, as always, but we start by going right the way back, well, I say that, to 1989, and from the album Hearts of Stone, here is Cher, If I Could Turn Back Time.

0: So, that was taken from her 19th studio album. Wow, Heart of Stone, that was the album. The song, of course, was If I Could Turn Back Time. A song that did do very well for her back in 1989. And, of course, the accompanying music video was very famous as well because it was shot on board the battleship USS Missouri and portrays Cher performing for the ship's crew, wearing a leather thong that revealed her tattooed buttocks and straddling a cannon as well. Military personnel condemned the video, whilst family groups protested against its broadcast because it deemed too offensive for the Navy and also found it very controversial as well. Following these protests, MTV, which played the video a lot in the late 1980s, decided to put it on after 8 o'clock. Thankfully, this is not a video TV channel, or as it was, MTV was, of course. this is a radio show, so we can play it. There we are. The song itself did very, very well, as I said, for Cher back in 1989 and also 1990 as well, although it only got to number one in one country, and that one country was Australia. It was a top 40 hit where else, or everywhere else, I should say, it was released. There we are. Welcome along then to A Blast from the 80s. My name is Gary. Coming up for you today, we have got the first song bought by one of our listeners. I say first song is actually a first album that was bought back in the 1980s, so a little bit different today. We're going to play a song from that album as well, by the way. A song that we've never played here on A Blast from the 80s. We've got the lyrical game. If we've got time, we'll give you some interesting facts about something from the 1980s. And we are going to play for you some Madonna, who is the number one star of the 1980s. And we're going to play some Borderline for you. But before that, we are going to go once again back to 1988, a year earlier than Cher. This is Cold Cut featuring Yaz and the Plastic Population. Doctor in the house.
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0: We understand it's not just another song on the radio. 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
1: This is a blast from the 80s with Gary Hopkins.

There we go, one of the best songs from the 1980s, and for many people, her breakout song as well. That was Madonna there, and Borderline. It was taken from the album Madonna as well, and commercially it was very successful as well. It gave her her first top 10 hit in America, and it was a single that would actually be released in some countries in 1984, but failed to chart. It was then re-released after her popularity of other songs released in mid-1980s in 1986. That release saw success across Europe. It became her second number one hit in Ireland and was a top five hit as well in other countries around the world. Before that, we went back to 1988, and it was Yaz with the Plastic Population and also Cold Cut as well. It was Doctor in the House. It was released in 1988. It incorporates samples of various sources, mainly in film and TV dialogue, of course, which you probably heard throughout that particular single. But that was quite popular back then in the late 1980s, taking samples from films, from other music, ads and things like that as well. In the charts, it did okay, get to number 6 in the UK. It was also a top 40 hit in the likes of Ireland and the Netherlands and New Zealand. Belgium did actually reach number 1, got to that particular top of the chart in Zimbabwe. Here we are. Yaz went on to, of course, had a very, very interesting career throughout the late 1980s and also 1990s as well. Of course, remember, The Only Way Is Up. What a tune that was.

0: Right then, here on A Blast from the 80s, it's time for your bit. It's time for this.
1: Bowie, Queen, Madonna, Take That, Beyonce, or maybe Justin Bieber. This is your first song.
0: Yep, it is time then for your first song that you bought back in the 1980s. And today's Facebook message come in from Syrinx. I hope I got that pronounced, Syrinx. And he has messaged in saying, listening to the 80s show now, to answer your question, the first record album I bought was by Adam Ant, Friend or Foe. By the way, you're sounding great. Thank you again. From Syrinx, S-Y-R-I-N-X. Hope I've pronounced that correctly. So, Friend or Foe, the album from Adam Ant. It was his first solo album, and it was released, if I remember rightly, back in 1982 as well. Now, the album itself is probably the biggest single from that album is called Goody Two Shoes, but we're not going to play that. Okay, we're going to play this particular single from that particular album. It's called Desperate, But Not Too Serious.

0: His first album bought back in the 1980s. That was Adam Ant, his debut solo album. That was the album Friend or Foe, or taken from the album Friend or Foe. The song was Desperate But Not Serious. The album and that single were both released in 1982. And in the charts, that particular single made it to number 33 in the UK, number 18 in Ireland, and number 66 on the Billboard Hot 100. The album, though, that we've mentioned, Friend or Foe, was his debut solo album from Adam Ant, after, of course, Adam and the Ants. On the track, there was Friend or Foe. That was the first song. We should have played that, actually. But anyway, there we go. We had Something Else, Place in the Country, Desperate But Not Serious, it just played there. Hello, I Love You, which was, of course, recorded by The Doors originally. You also had Goody Two Shoes, Made of Money, Try This for Size, and Man Called Marco as well. There was also a version released in 2005, which also had some bonus tracks on there as well. But that was taken from the original album, which I was very fortunate to have on my playout system. So there we are. So thank you very much to you, Syrinx, for your first song that you bought in this decade. Now, do you want your first song that you bought in the decade played out on a future show? If you do, please do get in touch. It can be a single, or, you know, we might expand this now to albums, not playing the whole album, but we will play a track from the album. If you want to get in touch about your first song or album, then please do get in touch, and here are the ways that you can do that.
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0: Yeah, please do get in touch. I would love to know what your first song was, and now first album as well. Do you know what? I'm trying to think back of what my first album was, and I am really struggling, if I've got to be honest with you, to remember what my first album was that I bought. I remember my brother with Paul Young and Tears for Fears, Songs with a Big Share, and Paul Young's No Parlay. I can't remember what my first album was, though, that I bought back in the 1980s. You know, I've got to be honest with you, I was, you know, in the 80s, I was aged 5 to 15. So that's why I kind of try and remember. I really, really cannot remember. Anyway, let me know what your first song was, or first album. We'll play a song, of course, from that album in the future. One album I do have is Tina Turner's Greatest Hits, okay? And, you know, listening to an album on a record player is fantastic, okay? Absolutely fantastic. The crackles that you get on there is brilliant. One of the songs from that Greatest Hits album we are going to play for you in just a moment. But before that, we will go back to 85, and where this song was released in America. It was released in 1986, so elsewhere around the world. Here are the Bangles and the brilliant Manic Monday.

awesome 80s. We're not backing away from some of the best music and memories you have. We have the 80s. We have the music. Keeping it fresh, Bendigo's 101.5 FM.

0: Tina Turner then, and her version of The Best, which was released back in 1989. The original, by the way, was sung by Bonnie Tyler. Do you know, I've never actually played the Bonnie Tyler version on this particular show. Actually, I've never played it anywhere, actually. Do you know what? I actually don't actually recall ever listening to it. So I'm going to do that in just a moment, and maybe I might play it on a future show, because it was released in 1988. There we go. Of course, personally, the most successful version of the single is, of course, by Tina Turner, that you just heard just there. And in the charts, it would do very, very well for her. It would be a top 30 hit basically everywhere where it was released. It didn't get to number one anywhere, though, in the charts. Its highest position was number two in Austria, Belgium, and also Portugal as well. But it would make it, as I said, into the top 30 basically everywhere where it was released. And it's taken, of course, from her greatest hit album, and also taken from the album Foreign Affair as well, which is another brilliant album. If you can have a listen to that, please do so. Before that as well, we went back to 1985, where the song was originally released back in America. That was, of course, the Bangles and Manic Monday. Song was written by Prince under the pseudonym Christopher, and it was intended originally for the group Apollyonna 6 in 1984. Lyrically, of course, it describes a woman who was waking up to go to work on Monday, wishing it was still Sunday, so that they could continue relaxing. Boy, boy, boy, do we wish it was a Sunday. There we are. Lots of comparisons back in mid-1980s to the Mamas and the Papas, Monday, Monday, but don't know. It became their first hit, reaching number two in the United States. Interestingly kept by Prince and Kiss. It was also a song as well that was a number two hit in the UK, Austria, Canada, Germany and Ireland, and was a top five hit in Australia, Norway, New Zealand and also Switzerland as well. Right, so we mentioned about first albums and when I was a teenager. Now, one thing I used to do a lot when I was a teenager, careful, is play on video games. Okay, I've just found a list of video games from the 1980s. Okay, 75, top 75 games from the 1980s. How many of these will have you have played in the 1980s and beyond as well? I do have a emulator on my PC where I do play lots of 80s games. And also games from consoles and things like that, which were around in the 80s. One of my favourite games, by the way, is called The Wild Bunch. It was a Spectrum game. Anyway, we'll give you the details of all that very, very shortly indeed. And reminisce. Oh, looking forward to that so much. Anyway, on with the show we go. We do that in just a moment. It's time to test your musical lyrical knowledge of this particular decade. It's time for this.
1: What is it? Who is it? This is the Lyrical Game.
0: Yep, so here we go again then. It's time for the Lyrical Game, where I read out to you the first four lines from a popular song and also give you a clue as well. So here are your clues. The song was released in 1987. Okay, 1987. And it was a song that received a nomination for Best Original Song at the 60th Academy Awards. There we go. That's a big clue, so you'll know, to do with the Oscars, it's got something to do with a film. It was also the second best-selling single in the UK in 1987. There we go. That's all I'm giving you today, because I think it's a little bit easy, if I'm honest with you, because here are those lyrics. Looking in your eyes, I see a paradise. That's giving it away. This world that I found is too good to be true. Standing here beside you, want so much to give you this love in my heart. There we go. So what is today's Blast from the 80s Lyrical Game song? Do you know? Do you think you know? Or do you not have a Scooby-Doo? I think it's easy. I'm honest with you. But I know it's easy. I would have got it right anyway if I'm honest with you, but I've got the answer in front of me. But what is the song? Do you know, do you think, you know, have a chat amongst your friends and family, work colleagues, people on the bus, people on the aeroplane, people you're sunbathing with today, wherever you're listening to today's show. Have a guess, you never know. You might be right, but of course, you may be wrong as well. Good luck.

0: There we go. The biggest hit then from Modern Romance. That was Best Years of Our Lives, released back in 1982. They had a string of hits in the 1980s. Their first song was called Modern Romance in 1980. They also had AAA Moosey, Can You Move, which was only released in America. Cherry Pink and Apple Blossom White, which made to number 15 in the UK and 8 in Ireland in 1982 as well. And what else did they have? They also had Burn It, Tarzan Boy, That's What Friends Are For, and also Walking in the Rain in 1983. And they broke up in the late 1980s, but then got back together again, but with different people in the band. There we are. So, here on A Blast from the 80s, do you remember when you were young going down to the amusement arcade? Or it depends, of course, where you call it, where you are, you know, putting your tempi, your dime, your cents and things like that, and playing on some fantastic video games. So, some games then we used to play back in the 1980s and also beyond as well. This is a 75 list by Ranker. Got to be careful how I said that. And some of the games that didn't even make it into the top 10. You've got Cuba at 25, Paperboy at 28, and Dragon's Lair 33. You know, it's very, very difficult to put in perspective these games, if I'm honest with you. 24 was OutRun as well. What a great game that was. But number 18, 1942. Number 17, Double Dragon. Tetris only made it to number 16, by the way. And you had things at number 12 like Pole Position. Oh, what a game. Number 10, it was Centipede. Number 9, Super Mario Brothers. Number 8, Defender. Number 7, Asteroids. Number 6, Miss Pac-Man. Didn't like Miss Pac-Man. Number 5 was Frogger. Oh, love that game. Number 4, Space Invaders. I mentioned number 4. Number 3, Donkey Kong. Number 2, Pac-Man. And at number 1, it was Galaga, which, gotta be honest with you, I never played. Never ever play, or at least remember playing it anyway. But anyway, those were the games that we used to play in the 1980s, either on a computer or down at the arcade. You spend loads of money down at the arcade every single year. What was your favourite game? Let us know via the website or social media. Search for Blast Radio Shows. Ugh, do you know what? They just do not make them like that anymore. You know, all the graphics and things like that you get nowadays with modern computer games, it just can't beat the originals. Personally, anyway. Anyway, feel free. If you, do you know, some people still have those games in their, you know, in their men's room, shall we say. Sheds, that's what we call them. Right, anyway, here on A Blast from the 80s, it's time once again to test your musical, lyrical knowledge.
1: What is it? Who is it? This is the Lyrical Game.
0: So, earlier on today, then, I gave you these clues. These lyrics, I should say. Looking in your eyes, I see a paradise. This world that I found is too good to be true. Standing here beside you, want so much to give you this love in my heart. Gave you the clues as well. The song was released in 1987. It received a nomination for Best Original Song at the 60th Academy Awards, and it was the second biggest selling single of 1987 in the UK. But what is the song? Do you know? Do you think you know? Or do you not have a Scooby-Doo? I think it's easy this week. I know I've got the answer in front of me, but I do. Anyway, here we go. Let's put you out of your misery. Here is today's Blast from the 80s Lyrical Game Song.

0: That was, of course, the theme to the romantic comedy film Mannequin from 1987. Remember that one? G.W. Bailey. Didn't it have, what's her name in it as well? From Police Academy. Kim Cattrall. There we go. She was also in that particular film as well. The album that it's taken from is No Protection, and it was a single that would do very well. It would reach number one in America. It would also be a chart topper as well in the UK, Ireland and Canada, and it would be a top 30 hit in lots of places elsewhere around the world. Great tune. Gotta be said, one of my favourite from the 80s. Anyway, how did you get on with that one? Did you get it right? Did you get it wrong? Commiserations if you got it wrong. Well done. If you got it right, we of course will do that again next time here on the show. And we've come to the end of today's show, unfortunately. But as always, thank you very much for tuning in today. It's been an absolute pleasure having you here with us today. Don't forget, if you want anything said, mentioned, etc., etc., favourite memory for, etc., those kind of things like that. Or, of course, your first song that you bought back in this decade, or even a song from your first album, please do get in touch. There are lots of ways that you can do that, and here are those ways.
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0: Yeah, please do get in touch. Let me know what your first song was, or anything else, of course, on the 1980s, and we'll air it here on the show. Okay. Right then, so to leave you for today, we are going to go back to 1982, and I think a song I've never played here on the show as well, from the album If That's What It Takes. This is a song that reached number 4 on the Billboard Hot 100 in 1982 and was a top 40 hit as well in other countries globally as well. This is Michael McDonald with I Keep Forgetting. Catch you later.

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1: Cloudy across the weekend for Bendigo. Overnight lows of 4 and 3 degrees, weekend tops of 12 and partly cloudy and 13 degrees Sunday. Melbourne's weekend forecast, cloudy. Overnight lows of 9 and 4, Melbourne's top temperatures over the weekend, 13 and sunny with a top of 14 degrees Sunday. Bendigo's Monday outlook, sunny, down to 3 degrees and a top of 13, mostly sunny Tuesday, too low overnight and a high of 14, and mostly sunny Wednesday, down to 3 and a top of 14 degrees for Bendigo.
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11: A Hello there, welcome along. This is A Blast from the 80s. My name is Gary. Thank you very much for joining us here today on your very favourite radio station. As always, lots of great tunes from the 1980s. We have got your first song that you bought in the decade. We've got the lyrical game and, of course, some interesting facts about something from this particular decade. But to start things off, we go back to 1985, although this song was released in 1984. It's a song that was covered by Bastille in 2019 and JoJo in 2024. But this is the original. This is REO Speedwagon. I can't fight this feeling.

So, released in 1984, charting in 1985. It did actually spend 3 weeks at the top of the American charts in 1985. That was, of course, REO Speedwagon and Can't Fight This Feeling. What a brilliant, brilliant tune. It was a top 40 hit as well in many other countries where it was released. And they performed that song at the 1985 Live Aid concert as well, and were introduced by one Chevy Chase. It's their second and final number one hit as well in America. Of course, the first being Keep On Loving You. What a brilliant, brilliant tune, got to be said. REO Speedwagon, absolutely fantastic. Of course, as I mentioned, the song was also released in 2019 by English indie pop band Bastille. They covered it with the London Contemporary Orchestra for a Christmas advert. And in 2024, JoJo released a cover version of that particular single, and it was taken from the soundtrack to the film Lisa Frankenstein. I wonder what that's all about. But can't beat the original, as we say. So you're listening to A Blast from the 80s. We have got loads of great tunes coming up for you today. A bit of Huey Lewis in the News, got some Lionel Richie, and we've got some U2 as well. But before all of that, we go back to 1988 and a bit of Rod Stewart and My Heart Can't Tell You No. But before that, all the way back to 1982 and from the album Donna Summer. Guess who this is? Yeah, that's right. It's Donna Summer. And this is Love Is In Control.

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0: Rod Stewart in 1988, although it was actually originally intended for country music artist Barbara Mandrell. But Rod Stewart ultimately claimed the song for himself. It was actually covered in 2011 by American country artist Sarah Evans and was released on her sixth studio album called Stronger. That particular single, though, for Rod Stewart was another success story for him, although mainly in the UK and also America as well. Charted in the late 1980s. Before that, you heard from the brilliant Donna Summer from the album Donna Summer. That was Love Is In Control, another massive, massive hit for her. It was a top 40 hit basically everywhere where the song was released. But its highest positions were actually in Scandinavia, where it reached number 3 in Norway and also Finland as well. So then, here on A Blast from the 80s, it's time for your bit. It's time for this.
1: Bowie, Queen, Madonna, Take That, Beyoncé, or maybe Justin Bieber. This is your first song.
0: Yep, it is time then for your first song that you brought back in the 1980s. And thank you very much to John for today's song. Thank you, John. He has said that my very first song was brought back in 1980. This particular single is absolutely brilliant, and despite all of the songs that this guy has released over his career from the 1970s all the way through until very recently, this is still my most favourite song. Not because it's my very first song, it's just because the song is absolutely brilliant. My first song that I bought was by Elton John, and it's called Little Ginny. Thank you very much. From John. So, John, thank you for your first song that you brought back in the 1980s. This is Elton John and Little Genie.

So, Rod Stewart then. My Heart Can't Tell You No, right here on A Blast from the 80s, written by Simon Climie of Climie Fisher fame, and also Dennis Morgan as well. It was first recorded and released by

0: So very, very interesting there. That was John's favourite Elton John single. That was Little Genie then, released in 1980 from the album 21 at 33. Not my favourite Elton John song, gotta be said. It's probably in my top 10, because he's had many, of course, but not my favourite. It was a single that would do okay in the charts as well. It would be a top 40 hit basically wherever it would be released. It would actually get to number one in Canada in 1980 as well. And despite its impressive performance on a global scale, Elton John has rarely performed that particular single live. He did so during the 1980s on various tours and also during his one night only concerts as well. So there we go. So it is thanks then to John and his first song that he bought back in the 1980s. If you want your first song that you bought in this particular decade played out on a future show, then please do get in touch. There are a number of ways that you can do it, and here are those ways.
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0: Yep, so please do get in touch. Let me know what your first song was that you bought back in the 1980s, why you bought it, if you can, and anything else you can remember about the time that you were buying it as well. Maybe where you bought it, maybe, you know, how you bought it. CD, single, cassette, or 7-inch vinyl, 10-inch vinyl, or even maybe a 12-inch. As I said, please, please do let us know. Get in touch. Right, still to come, we have got some Huey Lewis and the news. Hip to be Square is coming up for you in just a moment. But before that, we go back to 1984. And from the album Can't Slow Down, here is Lionel Richie. Please, Stuck on You.

0: 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We're not backing away from some of the best music and memories you have. We have the 80s. We have the music. 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

0: So, released in 1986 and featuring, as it was then, San Francisco 49ers players Joe Montana, Ronnie Lott, Dwight Clark and Ricky Ellison. Singing backup vocals, that was Huey Lewis and the News and Hip to Be Square. It would be another great, great single for them back in the mid-1980s and would be another single that would reach the top 40 in a majority of countries where it was released. And before that, you heard from Lionel Richie, that was Stuck on You, taken from his second studio album, Can't Slow Down. It was released in 1984 by Motown. It reached number 12 in the UK, number 3 on the Billboard Hot 100, and also number 3 as well in Canada. And a bit of country pop in there from Lionel Richie. And you know what? I used to have a friend of mine that used to live literally right above Lionel Richie. And he said he was an absolute nightmare because all night long he would be dancing on the ceiling. Boom, boom, boom. I'll leave it there. Thank you. Don't give up your day job. Right then, here on A Blast from the 80s, it's time to test your musical lyrical knowledge of this particular decade. It is time for this.
1: What is it? Who is it? This is the Lyrical Game.
0: I realise, by the way, I think I've done that Lionel Richie joke before. I do apologise. Right, anyway, it is time then to test your musical lyrical knowledge then. We are about to read out to you a song that was released in the 1980s. But what is the song? I'm going to give you a clue to help, or a number of clues to help anyway. Maybe it'd help, maybe it'd hinder. Maybe the lyrics will help as well. Here are those lyrics first today. So, tired of broken hearts and losing at this game. Before I start this dance, I take a chance in telling you I want more than just romance. So, what is this particular single? Do you know? Do you think you know? Do you need a clue? Here we go. Here's the clues. This particular single was released in 1989. Is a late one. It did chart in 89 and also in 1990 as well. And it's taken from her fourth studio album as well, which for some is still this particular artist's most treasured album to date as well. Okay. It's also built around love and relationships, with William Shakespeare's Romeo and Juliet being one of the major inspirations behind this song. What is the song? Do you know? Do you think you know? Have a guess. Have a chat amongst your friends and family, etc., etc. And of course, as always, we will reveal the answer and play the song for you very, very shortly indeed. Good luck.

0: There we go, you two, from the Joshua Tree. That was I Still Haven't Found What I'm Looking For, released in 1987. What a tune and a half, another song that would do very, very well for them in the 1980s. It would be a top 40 hit everywhere where it was released. And, of course, as you would expect, would get to number one in their homeland of Ireland. It also reached number one as well on the Billboard Hot 100. It was their second consecutive number one, by the way, in America as well. The song originated from a demo the band recorded on which drummer Larry Mullen Jr. played a unique rhythm pattern. Like much of the Joshua Tree, the song was inspired by the group's interest in American music. And that particular single influences music from gospel, and its lyrics describe spiritual yearning as well. So there we go. That's what it's all about. Brilliant, brilliant tune, got to be said. Right then, here on A Blast from the 80s, before we reveal today's lyrical game song, let's give you some more interesting facts about the 1980s. Did you know that Michael Jackson's Beat It had a very famous guitarist? Yes, Eddie Van Halen, 20 seconds. He is the man who does it. Also, Fred Astaire almost guest starred as a zombie in Michael Jackson's music video for Thriller. Apparently, he even attended a rehearsal. If you go to one of your favourite fast food restaurants, did you know that the chickeny thing in one of them, okay, the one with the big M, you know the ones I mean, didn't actually get invented until 1981. There we go. Not bad, eh? Also, as well, Doc Brown in Back to the Future nearly, very, very nearly, had a chimpanzee as his sidekick. Yes, including in early drafts of the script, it was a chimpanzee, not a dog. So there we go. But until the executives of the film saw the Ronald Reagan movie Bedtime for Bonzo, well, basically, it was going to be a chimpanzee that was going to be his sidekick. There we go. More interesting facts coming up for you right here on A Blast from the 80s in the future, so make sure you stay tuned. So here we go then on A Blast from the 80s for today. It's time once again to test your musical lyrical knowledge of this particular decade. Oh yep, it's time for this.
1: What is it? Who is it? This is the Lyrical Game.
0: Yep, so it is time then for the Lyrical Game right here then on today's show. So earlier on today, I read out some clues and also gave you the first four lines from a popular song from the 1980s. Here are those lyrics one more time. So tired of broken hearts and losing at this game. Before I start this dance, I take a chance in telling you I want more than just romance. This particular single was released in 1989, taken from this particular artist's fourth studio album. I won't reveal the name because you'll know what the song is potentially straight away. And the song is inspired by William Shakespeare's Romeo and Juliet as well. So there we go. It was released in 1989. I'm not sure if I just mentioned that already. And it's a great, great song as well. But what is the song? Do you know? Do you think you know? Has all of that information helped? Got to be honest with you, I didn't know what the song was by reading the lyrics. I had to listen to the song to actually go, oh yeah, so it is. Anyway, time to put you out of your misery. Here is today's Blast from the 80s Lyrical Game song.

So, released in 1989 and charting in that year and also in 1990 as well. That was, of course, Madonna and Cherish. That was today's Lyrical Game song. Did you get it right? Well done if you did. Commiserations if you got it wrong. So, unfortunately, we have come to the end of today's Blast of the 80s. As always, thank you very much for tuning in today. It's been a pleasure to have your company. Right then, to leave you for today, we are going to go back to 1987 and a song that was described as a bright and breezy summer hit. So there we go. Here are Bananarama from the album Wow. This is I Heard a Rumour. Congratulations.

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1: Cloudy across the weekend for Bendigo. Overnight lows of 4 and 3 degrees, weekend tops of 12 and partly cloudy and 13 degrees Sunday. Melbourne's weekend forecast, cloudy. Overnight lows of 9 and 4, Melbourne's top temperatures over the weekend, 13 and sunny with a top of 14 degrees Sunday. Bendigo's Monday outlook, sunny, down to 3 degrees and a top of 13, mostly sunny Tuesday, too low overnight and a high of 14, and mostly sunny Wednesday, down to 3 and a top of 14 degrees for Bendigo.
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Yeah, an oldie there from Johnny Preston with Running Bear. Great little song, that one. It's 5:08. Welcome to 101.5 Fresh FM. This is Saturday Night Requests, and we're playing rock and roll from the 50s, 60s, 70s and 80s. So if you want a song that you'd remember but you haven't heard for 100 years, give us a text message, 0493 143 829. And unfortunately, our studio phone is out of order for some unknown reason. Seems the techs can't find why. Anyway, we're working on getting it fixed. But in the meantime, text us 0493 143 829 for your rock and roll request. It's a great day to listen to music because it's too cold outside, 9 degrees at the moment right here. And who wants to go out walking around and doing whatever in 9 degrees, huh? So we got a lot of hot tracks. Why not step in and stay inside, keep warm with some great music. Okay, coming up, we've got 5:05, well, it's just past 5:00, and we've got Kenny Lauren with I Chickened Out, a song that I can relate to. Quite a lot of chickened out a lot, especially when it comes to speaking to young girls. Satellites, Flash Your Diamonds, a message for women there, and Don Woody, You're Barking Up the Wrong Tree. Yeah, I barked up the wrong tree quite a lot. Vicky Carr, It Must Be Him. And this one from Honeybee and the Stingers, a rock and roll band from a few years ago, called Crackerjack.

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He'll never

Yeah, Kenny Loran there, or Lauren, whatever you like to say. And he chickened out. I've chickened out a fair bit. I mean, in my younger days, I got drunk and I sort of made a bit of a deal with some girls and I chickened out. I remember what they look like. Not nice, is it? Anyway, never mind. It happens. It's 21 past 5. We'll be going to a break at 5:30 or thereabouts. So we've got a couple of songs to take us up to them. Don't forget, if you want your song, 0493 143 829 for your request. And coming up, we've got the Rockabilly Rebels, a rockabilly band who were very active a few years ago, with Teenage Boogie. The Whole Shebang, another rockabilly band, with Funnel of Love. And this one from Otis Blackwell, One Broken Heart for Sale. We've all heard that one, but not by Otis.

0: We caught you, you weren't singing.
1: Yeah, Teenage Boogie. And if you heard that last comment about you weren't singing, that was actually former Fresh announcer Ted Harvey. He was playing the drums, and that was done at a live show, I believe, and Ted made that funny comment, so there you go. Teenage Boogie, Rockabilly Rebel. It's going on to, it's 6:29, close enough to 6:30. We're going to go and check the weather. No, we're not. We're going to go to a break. Another break, not the weather. So we'll be back very shortly with more great music. We've got a few requests lined up, so don't forget, if you want a request, 0493 143 829. We'll be back shortly.
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4: Well, I'm a man's got no...

And we had the Straight Eights with Tear It Up. No, Tear It Up. Sweet Love My Mind. I'm getting confused here, which isn't abnormal. It's 24 to 6. And we've got a few requests lined up. We've got a couple going out to Micah. Now, Micah last week wanted a few songs from the Crickets and the Earls. And I couldn't find the ones he wanted. But, mate, if you're listening, I've got one from the Earls called Remember Then. I found these, and the Crickets Don't Ever Change. So they'll be coming up for you very shortly. But first, here's one for Lawrence and Cotton. It's called Mademoiselle Ninette. We all know who sang that one.

And that was Remember Them by the Earls. And before that, of course, we had Don't Ever Change by the Crickets. And, yeah, we all, that one we all know who sang it. Of course, Jigsaw did. I just thought I'd pose that one for you. Okay, it's 16 to 6. If you've got a request, don't forget, 0493 143 829. And just before we go on, be sure to be listening from about 6:30 onwards tonight, because Bill's coming in a bit early, and we're going to do a little bit of a special presentation with some interesting songs. Songs that were the same song and sounded so different, or also a couple of songs which were the same name, exactly the same name, but completely different songs. So that'll be interesting when Bill comes in. We'll do that from about 6:30 onwards, and we may go until after 7 o'clock with Just for Hens. Here we go. Anyway, that's okay. That'll be in after about 6:30, something or thereabouts, sometime. So don't forget to be listening. It'll be interesting. Okay, now coming up now, we've got the New Beats with Bread and Butter. Benny and the Fly-By-Nighters are a Melbourne-based rockabilly, bluesy sort of a group, which were very, very popular, still going, a few years back, very popular. And also one from Charlie Feathers, Wild Party. That's interesting. But first of all, here's one going out to Peter from Woodvale. I think you got the name a little bit wrong, Peter. It's believe what you say, not what I say. And, well, you better believe what I say about that, because it's believe what you say. Never mind. I've got to play the song for you. Can't find the other one yet, mate. I'll keep looking. And here's Ricky Nelson. And then we've got Charlie Feathers and Benny and the Fly-By-Nighters.

And there we have the new beats with bread and butter. I like bread and butter. I like Vegemite though. Don't like toast on jam, toast and jam. Don't like jam and toast. Only one thing you have on toast, and that's Vegemite. There you are. I've said it. It's 5 to 6, and we'll be going to check the weather at 6. Before we do, here's a classic from Russell Morris. And it's the real thing. It really is.

And there was the real thing. That was the Russell Morris. Fantastic track, that one. A bit of a classic for sure. And apparently, still sounds as good as he ever did. Bill was lucky enough to see him not so long ago, and he reckons he was great. Fair enough. Okay, it's right on, or almost right on 6 o'clock. We're going to check the weather, and we'll be right back with more requests. And I've got a request going, a couple of requests for Stephen. Haven't been able to find the last one, mate, but I've got the other two lined up for you, so don't go anywhere. Back shortly.

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1: Cloudy across the weekend for Bendigo. Overnight lows of 4 and 3 degrees, weekend tops of 12 and partly cloudy and 13 degrees Sunday. Melbourne's weekend forecast, cloudy. Overnight lows of 9 and 4, Melbourne's top temperatures over the weekend, 13 and sunny with a top of 14 degrees Sunday. Bendigo's Monday outlook, sunny, down to 3 degrees and a top of 13, mostly sunny Tuesday, too low overnight and a high of 14, and mostly sunny Wednesday, down to 3 and a top of 14 degrees for Bendigo.
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And there we have The Shadows with the rise and fall of Flingle Bunt, whoever he was. It's 6:07, and we're going to go with Six at Six. And coming up, we've got Eddie Cochran, Cut Across Shorty, the Rockabilly Rebels with I Had Me a Woman. Don't know what happened to her, but anyway. Guy Mitchell, My Truly, Truly Fair, the Cherokees with Minnie the Moocher. And also a couple of requests going out to Stephen in St Arnold. Thanks for ringing from St Arnold. It's good to see. And we've got My Generation by The Who, and this one from The Small Faces, Ichiku Park.

And that was Eddie Cochran with Cut Across Shorty. It's 23 past 6. We're going to a short break at 6.30, so we've got a couple of minutes, or 7 minutes before we have to do that. So what are we going to do? We'll play a couple of songs. The Ronettes, Be My Baby. And this one from the Renegades. This is Renegades of Old. And it's called Weary Blues. But first of all, the Ronettes and Be My Baby.

And that was the Ronettes, excuse me, the Ronettes with Be My Baby. Okay, and here's one from the Renegades, I said before, Weary Blues. Don't ever get the Weary Blues because you'd really be sad, blue, whatever, don't get them. The Renegades.

0: And there we have the Renegades with Weary Blues. Great little number, that one. It's just about right on 6:30. We'll go to a break, and we're back after the break. And when Bill O'Brien arrives, we will have a little bit of a special play of some records. With some songs. And, interesting, because some have got exactly the same name, and they're a completely different song. Some are the same song, but done so different you wouldn't know. So that's going to be interesting. So they'd be sure to stick around. But first of all, we'll go to break. We'll be back shortly. Don't go away.
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And that was Diane Jacobs. Ah, you thought it was Diana Lee, didn't you? Well, you're right, it was. Diane Marie Jacobs was her real name, with Riet Petit. 25-7, and we've got a couple of requests here, and I hope the recipients of these requests are up and about and out of the shower, because I don't want them to miss out. Now, what have we got first? This one's going out to Andy. Andy, this one's all about a little character who crawled across the road and got squashed, and it wasn't a pleasant smell. So this is your song, Andy. It's called Dead Skunk.

And that one went out to Andy, Dead Skunk by Loudon Wainwright. Okay, it's 21 to 7, and I've got a few requests lined up for Jan and Ian. I just hope Ian's out of shower, but so to give you a bit more time, what I'll do is I'll send one out to Stephen from St Arnold. He wanted another one called She Wrote a Letter. I think he means this one. It's a letter by the Box Top. So we'll play that, and then we'll get on to Jan and Ian's requests.

Now, I hope that was the right one for Stephen. Now, I hope that Ian's up and about and he was having a shower. So if you're like me, Ian, you're probably still in there. And, yeah, because I take hours in the shower. But never mind. We've got a couple going out to Jan first and then Ian. So we'll give you a couple of minutes, mate. The Five Americans, Western Union, and the Who with the Kids Are Okay. They're all right. That's what I used to say. The kids are okay. They're in the bedroom. It's locked. They're okay. And then after that, of course, Johnny Chester and Jigsaw with Midnight Bus for Ian. So we'll start off with the Five Americans, Western Union.

0: And that was Johnny Chester and Jigsaw with Midnight Bus. And I hope you heard that one, Ian, because when I spoke to Jen, she said, oh, Ian's in the shower, he's been in there for an hour. And I thought, oh, God, if you think like me, he'll be in there for another half an hour. So I hope you heard it, mate. I hope you liked it. Okay, we've got a special, very special guest in the studio. Doesn't often get here. Well, he gets here now and again. It's Bill. How you going, Bill?
1: Hey. Yeah, I'm going really good. Thanks, Les. Yeah,
0: that's good.
1: Yeah, fantastic.
0: And Bill, as I told everybody before, we're going to do a bit of a special on songs that either they're the same song and they're different, they sound different together, or you've got the same titles and they're completely different songs.
1: So, totally, yeah. It's quite interesting, actually, because there's quite a lot of songs like that.
0: There is quite a lot of songs like that, and it's very interesting, as you say, with... Yeah, you play the song, you're expecting to hear something you've heard before and you haven't.
1: Yeah, yeah. Okay. Well, there's one song I'm coming up with, All Along the Watchtower, which is completely different to Bob Dylan and which Jimi Hendrix, when he did it. And
0: yeah.
1: We'll talk a little bit about it afterwards, anyway.
0: Yeah, it's funny you should say that, because I know the Jimi Hendrix version. I thought, oh, well, Bob Dylan, I'll play that, but I couldn't find it.
1: No,
0: I don't think I've got it, so it'd be interesting to hear it.
1: Yeah. Okay.
0: Yeah. But anyway, we'll get going because time's wasting, and I'm going to do one first, and you may have heard, you've probably heard the Deltones, Come a Little Bit Closer. Good little song. But a song, Come a Little Bit Closer, is also done by Jay and the Americans. And I'm going to play the Deltone one first and follow it with Jay and the Americans, and listen out there, because you'll find it very interesting. It's a completely different song, exactly the same title and completely different. So here we are. Here's first the Deltones, Come a Little Bit Closer.

0: Yeah, good evening, Liz.
1: Come a little close by Jane and the Americans, yeah.
0: Oh, yeah, yeah, yeah. Well, that's a completely different song, of course. I thought it was a different, you know, two different individual songs.
1: It's interesting when we get songs like that. Anyway, you've got a couple.
0: Okay, we're on Fresh FM, Bendigo Fresh FM, and the my song coming up now is by the Monkees, I'm a Believer. Now, I'm a Believer was written, of course, by Neil Diamond back in 1966, but it was given to the Monkees, and with, of course, Mickey Dolenza on lead vocals, and became the Monkees' a huge hit back in 1967. Well, it was recorded at the end of 66 and came up for 7 weeks of number one, and it was in the biggest selling record of the whole of 1967 in America and beyond, I guess. And of course, the Monkees and Neil Diamond had his own version, came out only in 1967, but he'd already had recorded it. And of course, that was the song started it all for the original TV series of the Monkees. And I'm a Believer became also a hit for Smash Mouth back in 2001, and of course, as we know, it was on the Shrek soundtrack.
1: Smash Mouth, I never heard that one.
0: No, that's right. And if you've seen the movie Shrek, you've
1: seen that.
0: Well, it was. I'm pretty sure it was on that particular soundtrack of the Shrek movie.
1: I'll have to watch Shrek.
0: But anyway, just a bit of a history on the I'm a Believer. Now, they had some pretty good session musos, and I'll try and pronounce the names of some of these guys. Gorgonia was the guitarist, Sal Di Fronzana was on rhythm guitar, Neil Diamond was on acoustic guitar.
1: Okay.
0: And with the Monkees track also, because the same muso has recorded it both, and when you hear them both, you'll understand that there's pretty similar, well, the backing's very similar. And Russ Savarkas was on bass, George Butcher, electric piano, Sam Free on organ, and George Devons on tambourine, and Buddy Salzman, he was a drummer, and it was produced by Jeff Barry. So we'll start off with I'm a Believer by Neil Diamond. So just listen to it, and you'll very much notice how much the Monkees sound is pretty similar.
1: No worry, here we go.

0: I'm a believer. I certainly am. And as you've noticed, there's quite a difference in sound with the vocals in Mickey DeLenz compared to Neil Diamond. But and also the organ playing on that particular Monkey song is pretty prominent. Also the tambourine. But what a great... well, what a great series that was, the Monkees. I used to watch that, Les, every night religiously or whenever it was on TV. I couldn't miss it when I was a kid.
1: I know how you feel, but I was the same thing. I reckon they were great, you know.
0: So do I. Yeah. I call it happy music.
1: Yeah, it is. It did make you happy.
0: Anyway, that's all good. That's a great song, though, yeah.
1: It is a good song, yeah. Interesting that, Bill. I've got the next one coming up is the same song too, and sounds completely different.
0: Right.
1: The first one, of course, it's Rock and Roll Over the World, and it was written by John Fogerty, and it didn't do a lot, not as much as a lot of his other hits did. And sometime later, Status Quo did it.
0: Yep.
1: They slowed it down a bit and did it, and it took off like a rocket. It really sold very well. So it's very interesting. So,
0: and the riff, of course, suited the Status Quo version of that particular song because their heavy pounding riff of what they do on the guitars.
1: That's it.
0: Suited it.
1: And it was interesting because when we were teaching a couple rock and roll there a couple of years ago, and they wanted some private lessons, and they picked out Status Quo's version of Rock and Roll Over the World.
0: Right.
1: And they practice religiously, and after the when they come for their final lesson and all that sort of stuff, how you going? He said, "Oh yeah, good. But I'm sick of that music." I reckon he played about 200 times. So we're going to listen to that. We'll do John Fogerty's song first, and we'll follow up with Status Quo. Exactly the same song, Rock and Roll Over the World.

0: And there we have John Foley's Status Quo's version of Rockin' All Over the World, completely different and exactly the same song, but it was slowed down a lot and altered a little bit. And yeah, a great song, actually. It was a good version. I like them both. They're great. So coming up next,
1: okay,
0: interesting here,
1: Sweet Little 16, which was pretty prominent back in the day.
0: It was, and interestingly enough, it was probably one of my favourite songs.
1: Oh, really?
0: And yeah. But it never made number one.
1: No, okay.
0: It got to number two, apparently, but yeah.
1: Well, Chuck Berry first recorded that song in 1958, you know.
0: Mm.
1: That's when he first recorded it. And as you know, being a Chuck Berry fan as you are, it was recorded heaps and heaps at different times over the years. And the second song we will compare it with is, it's quite interesting. It's by the Beach Boys, and it's, of course, a different name, the Beach Boys, called it Surfin' USA. But the song itself was note by note. The Beach Boys played note by note as the same as Chuck Berry's Sweet Little 16.
0: Yeah, that's interesting, isn't it? Yeah.
1: And, of course, he got royalties out of it, no doubt.
0: Yeah,
1: And, of course, the Beach Boys had a huge hit with that Surfin' USA.
0: Yeah, they did, yeah.
1: And the other thing I'd like to mention as well is a few different versions of why the song was written. And, I've heard Les talking about a version, but my version of the song, how it was written, Chuck wrote it about teenage girls who were obsessed with excitement and live music and celebrity culture. And they travelled across America to different concert, rock and roll concerts at the time, to get their autographs and whatever. And, of course, Sweet Little 16, coming of age.
0: Yeah, that's interesting, because I did hear something similar as well, but, excuse me, I also heard that it's written about a five-year-old girl, and it was a not exactly what a five-year-old girl did, but she used to get so excited and jump up and down when she heard the music, and he wrote a song and called it Sweet Little 16,
1: right.
0: Meaning that she was acting like a 16-year-old, but she was only five. So who knows the real truth? I don't know.
1: Yeah.
0: Maybe it was just done to make not interesting, you know. Maybe only told that version to make it interesting or something, but I don't know.
1: And maybe a lot of rock and roll artists, of course, at the time recorded that song in a similar vein, and a lot of people covered it, of course. And we're running out of time a little bit tonight, but Jerry Lee Lewis had a great version of that particular song also, which was different piano.
0: Yeah, you really tell the difference. Yeah,
1: well, you could, and of course. Chuck Berry, he would have had Johnny Johnson on piano.
0: He did, yep.
1: Yeah, okay. Yeah. All right, well, we might just head into those particular songs of Chuck Berry, Sweet Little 16, followed by the Beach Boys with Surfin' USA.

And that was Sweet Little 16 by Chuck Berry. And now we have the Beach Boys, Surf in USA. So listen to the music, and you'll find it very interesting.

0: Okay, sweet little 16, there he was, and Jerry Lee Lewis. What a performer, and I think, Les, I think I like that particular version better than the Sun earlier recording of Sweet Little 16, because it was a bit more bassier, but there you go. But
1: yeah, oh, each to his own. I like both versions, actually, but and they, because they're different, and very interesting to hear about the Surfing USA, though, to listen to that.
0: Oh, very much. Yeah, yeah, well, it was note by note, yeah. written from Sweet Little 16.
1: Yeah, and yet when you first ever hear it, you wouldn't think that, but when you listen to them both together, interesting.
0: Yeah, well, fast running out of time.
1: We are running out of time. Coming
0: up to 28 past 7, and I better get started with my request very shortly. But
1: well, it's been good, Bill. It just goes to show what's around in the musical world, and, how some songs lead into others and what sort of thing. So it's been good.
0: Thanks, Les.
1: And, no worries.
0: And as you know, Les will return again next Saturday night between 5 and 7 right here at Bendigo's Fresh FM, where he plays some really great music between that time slot also.
1: Yeah, that's good stuff. Okay, Bill, I'll say goodbye, and I'll see everybody. I won't see you, but they'll hear me next week. And, we'll do it all again.
0: Yeah, thanks, Les. And I'll get on to my show very shortly, but... Welcome to the Saturday Night Request. I know you've been here for 2 hours already, but welcome, and we'll get with those requests very shortly. But just to finish up, we'll just do a little bit of Bob Dylan with All Along the Watchtower. Bendigo's Fresh FM.

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Yes, Rock Me My Baby, and that is the great Buddy Holly there, of course. And, well, we might just go a little bit longer with... You don't like crazy music, but baby, I don't care. And also, coming up after this particular song will be a first request going out to Terry out there at Mirabar, and I've got the Richie Valens, La Bamba.

I got the feeling, oh no. And of course that is the great Neil Diamond from way back in the early days. And good evening again to Bendigo's Fresh FM. And Liz has just left the building, and I'll be here taking those requests. We had that first request, of course, going out to Terry. So if you'd like a request, maybe give us a call and whatever, and see what we can do to help you there. But just to clarify a question asked by Laurie out there is Clydesdale. Yes, Laurie. Les did ask me, he said, what colour did the monkeys drive around in the Mustang? And I said red. Well, I was wrong, because it is purple. I should have known that, Laurie, because my favourite colours are purple and gold, of course. The old football team I used to play with many, many years ago as a junior. But there you go. And, the monkeys, what a group they were. Bendigo's Fresh FM, and great to have your company on this Saturday night. And I'll keep going with those requests very shortly, because I've got two or three lined up at the moment. But I've got to get them lined up. But Happiness is a Warm Gun by the Beatles.

0: Bendy Goes Fresh FM and Happiness is a Warm Gun by the Beatles. And it's coming up to 15 away from 8. And coming up, I've got more requests coming up. And we've got a request going out to, let me see who it is. Anyway, it's Only 19, I Was Only 19 by Red Gun. That's coming up very shortly right here at Bendy Goes Fresh FM.
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Yes, Cliff there with The Shadows, of course, with Lucky Lips. Bendigo's Fresh FM, 10 away from 8. And just getting back to that request of I Was Only 19, I've got a few names on that particular SMS to give a shout out to Kaz and Sue and also Tez. I think I've got that right, so here it is, Only 19.

Newton with a long march from cadets. The 6th Battalion was the next to tour, and it was me who drew the card. We did Canungra, Shoalwater before we left.

see Frankie drinking tinnies in the Grand Hotel on a 36-hour rec leave in Bungtown. And I can still hear Frankie lying screaming in the jungle till the morphine came and killed.

0: I was only 19.
1: Yes, please, doctor, can you tell me why I can't get to sleep? I know the feeling. Five away from eight, Bendigo's Fresh FM, and more requests. This time we're going out to the Bendigo social group out there, 55 plus, and give a shout out to New Zealand Wendy. Hope you're listening, Wendy, and you said you liked the Bee Gees, so I picked out a couple of great Bee Gees from way back in the early days, well, when they first went over to England, of course, and words, and also I've got to get a message to you. Hope you enjoy them.

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1: Cloudy across the weekend for Bendigo. Overnight lows of 4 and 3 degrees. Weekend tops of 12 and partly cloudy and 13 degrees Sunday. Melbourne's weekend forecast. Cloudy. Overnight lows of 9 and 4. Melbourne's top temperatures over the weekend, 13 and sunny with a top of 14 degrees Sunday. Bendigo's Monday outlook. Sunny, down to 3 degrees and a top of 13. Mostly sunny Tuesday, too low overnight and a high of 14. And mostly sunny Wednesday, down to 3 and a top of 14 degrees for Bendigo.

Yes, I've got to get a message to you, and that, of course, is the great sound and harmonies of the Bee Gees, where the time is 8:03, Bendigo's Fresh FM, and coming up for Faye, thanks for your text message, Faye, and yeah, you've got a couple of great little puppies out there also, Tambo and also Willow, but look, I've picked out a couple of Roy Orbison tracks for you, I hope you enjoy them, and these are the ones taken from the Black and White Night. Of course, he had some great backing musos on that particular album. And if you like Roy Orbison, have a look at the DVD of the Black and White Night, because it's really special. And I picked out Dream Baby and also Running Scared, especially for you, Faye.

Yes, I'm running scared. Yes. And that is the great Bigo there, of course, at the Black and White Night. Bendigo's Fresh FM, and continuing on with more requests. And this time we're going out to Sue, and she wants to hear the Furies, a track, 12th of Never, but I've only got one particular song of the Furies. And she was telling me that she's seen them two or three times and loved the show. And yes, I've seen them once and I thought they were pretty special also. But I've got the first request all lined up for you, Sue, which is the Beach Boys' Don't Worry Baby. And I'm going to play the Furies, When You Were Sweet 16. Bendigo's Fresh FM. Thanks, Sue.

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Yes, The Pledge of Love by Joe Jeffrey Group. Bendigo's Fresh FM, and continuing on with more requests. And Peter down there at Castle 9. Yeah, Peter. How are things down there? It's pretty cold and been pretty rainy and cold in Bendigo last week. But, of course, Castle 9 a bit of sign just up the road. But you want to hear Judy Stone with Field of Stone. And here we go. Thanks, Peter.

0: Bendy Guys Fresh FM, it's 8:30 and that is a track by Cliff Richard, The 12th of Never. I had a request for that particular song by somebody else, but not to be. And if you'd like a request, why not give us a text message on 0493 143 829, and hopefully I'll be able to get them up and running. But very shortly, I've got a little bit of Hendrix coming up on Bendigo's Fresh FM.
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Yes, all along the Watchtower, and what a classic track that is. Of course, earlier on I was going to try and do that, comparing that particular song with Bob Dylan's All Along the Watchtower, but run out of time, but another day. Bendigo's Fresh FM, and we'll continue on with these requests because, getting quite a lot of requests coming in, which is great. I love the people when they come in and want different songs. That's fantastic. And Lawrence down there at Castlemaine. No, Coynton, and sorry, but before that, the other guy who told me about a song, Steve Hall out at Moden Gully, J.D. McPherson, Northside Girl. Look, I'm sorry, I don't know that particular song, or it's nowhere around here to be found, so I'm sorry about that. But Lawrence, we have Saturday Night in the Park from Chicago.

Yes, I've been too long in exile, and what a fabulous song that is, of course, from Van Morrison, taken from the same name of the album. Benny Goes Fresh FM, where the time is 12 away from 9. I'll get back to those requests very shortly, but first of all, I'm going to play a song all about a rat. It's not a pet rat, but a vermin rat. Michael Jackson.

Yes, I'm not quite sure about having a friend like Ben. Anyway, more requests. And Jeff St. John and the Ed, this goes out to Jan. And also, Ian, I've got your track also coming up, the Dark Town Strutter's Ball. And hopefully I can find the other one, Jan, California Sun. Bendigo's Fresh FM.

Bendigo's Fresh FM, and coming up, more requests. And Jen, I'm just having a bit of trouble finding California Sun. Hopefully I'll find it before I head out tonight. But more requests this time. We're going out to Maryborough again. Terry out there, the Living Doll, Cliff Richard, and the Drifters, it's got here. So hopefully it is the right particular song with the shadows. But see how we go.

Yes, what a mixture. The wind cries Marion's One Sunny Day, and we could do with some sunny days. And that was before that we had Chain with that particular track. But more requests. This time we're going out to Kez and wants to hear, The Seekers, I Am an Australian. Yeah, what a great song.

Oh, yeah, she don't have to say you love me, just be close to me. And what a great voice that lady has. Of course, that's Miss Dynamite. Yeah, the great Brenda Lee. Bendigo's Fresh FM and Andy and Barb. Yeah, I've got your request lined up. Pretty Woman and also lovely Rita Maid, and taken from the Sergeant Pepper's album, of course. And yeah, it would have been a bit cold out in the bush last week, I reckon, Andy, looking for gold, but must have been worth it. But anyway, here's your Pretty Woman.

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Yeah, such a lovely way to say goodnight, and that is Australia's group, the group called The Group, GROOP, and I wonder what happened to the lead singer of that particular group, Ronnie Charles, because, yeah, like all these other lead singers, well, Brian Catt, of course, went on from that particular group, made big time after that, and also, well, you look at the Twilights, Glenn Sherrick, and Somebody's Image, Russell Morris, and those different people who went on to bigger and better things. But Ronnie Charles, I always thought he was a very underrated singer, that guy. But there you go. Bendigo's Fresh FM, and we're into White.

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Then you guys, Fresh FM, and a couple of early tracks from the one and only Cat Stevens there, Love My Dog, and also Matthew and Son and Jan. Look, I'm so sorry about the Rivera's California Sun. I've put the right spelling in the computer playlist here, but it just will not come up for some reason. I don't know what's going on, but I've had this trouble before with that particular song. So, okay, we'll have to work on that, but... it's coming up to just on 10 away from 10, time for me to head out shortly, and thanks for all those people who text me and called during the night, and another great night at Fresh FM on this Saturday night, the 3rd of July. Anyway, have a great week, whatever you're doing out there, and take care, and yeah, keep warm actually, and hopefully we'll get a little bit of sunshine this coming week, all goes well, and yeah, I'll return again next Saturday night between 7 and 10 right here at Bendigo's Fresh FM, where we are live and local. Good night, take care, and I'll leave you with a couple of tracks with the great man, the great guitarist in the group, of course, this is Jeff Beck and Rod Stewart together singing People Get Ready, and also The Yardbirds, A Heart Full of Soul, which I have. Good night, take care, and thanks for listening.

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1: It's Ray with another local and fresh update. The City of Greater Bendigo is doing multiple flood and waterway studies in areas that often flood to become more resilient and ready for future extreme weather. Flood studies look at how water moves through the land. This is used to create flood maps. The study areas include Gornong Flood Study, Heathcote Waterway Study and Juniton Waterway Study. The City of Greater Bendigo wants to hear from you about your experiences with flooding in your local area. This will help ensure the studies reflect what happens on the ground. If you would like to stay updated about this project, go to the City's website. Keeping our community updated, Bendigo's Community Fresh.

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1: Cloudy across the weekend for Bendigo. Overnight lows of 4 and 3 degrees. Weekend tops of 12 and partly cloudy and 13 degrees Sunday. Melbourne's weekend forecast. Cloudy. Overnight lows of 9 and 4. Melbourne's top temperatures over the weekend, 13 and sunny with a top of 14 degrees Sunday. Bendigo's Monday outlook. Sunny, down to 3 degrees and a top of 13. Mostly sunny Tuesday, too low overnight and a high of 14. And mostly sunny Wednesday, down to 3 and a top of 14 degrees for Bendigo.
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7: Well, good evening. I'm Alan Quinn. Welcome to Saturday Night Gold. We're running around the world at the moment on 45 stations and loving it. I hope you're having a great evening because we're going to have a stress-free time. We've got some beautiful songs to play. And don't forget, Graham Webb will join me a little later on during the course of the second hour with his daily special. Now, this group, they were once called Podlegs. Now, let's take the intro off the loop right now. Here is 10cc.

Yes, we played the King Elvis Presley, Come On Everybody. And we played 10cc, an English art rock band founded in Stockport. They had some super hits in the 1970s with Graham Goldman, Eric Stewart, Kevin Godley and Lowell Cram. Rubber Bullets we played back in 1973. Here's some bubblegum.

0: We played Bobby and Laurie through the eyes of love. Alan Quinn on deck rolling out your favourite oldies. And we played Little Millie Small, My Boy Lollipop, and the 1910 Fruit Gum Company, 123 Red Lights. This is Gold.
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Now there's the old Buddy Holly song, I'm Gonna Love You Too, from Terry Jacks from Canada. And we played Rhythm of the Rain. Now that's a song from American vocal group, The Cascades, recorded in 1962. Now do you remember Peter Sarstedt? Well, I'm not going to play his song tonight. I'm going to play his brother's song. And this is it.

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1: Alan Quinn rolling out all your favorite songs tonight. Cowboy Boots from Dave Dudley, Blondie, Sunday Girl, and we played Eden Kane. Real name, Richard Graham Sarsdet. Yes, he's the brother to Peter Sarsdet, the guy that brought out those two big songs, Where Do You Go To, My Lovely, and Frozen Orange Juice in the 60s. Now, Boys Cry was released back in 19...
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he went down to Huntington Beach one week for the annual Surfers Convention meet. He was hanging five and walking the nose, and when the meet was over, the trophy was

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When the surf was up, he still had his day. They caught him at the trestle down by the sea. And now poor Joe's doing KP.

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Hi, it's Quinny on deck playing all your favourite oldies tonight, right here on Gold. And we played the Safaris, an American surf rock band from California. They were famous for that instrumental, Wipeout. Do you remember that? Well, tonight we played a release from 1963, Surfer Joe. Actually, Wipeout was the A-side, the B-side was Surfer Joe. Now here's a fabulous Aussie band, The Groove.

0: Now there's Shocking Blue. They had a big hit called Venus. You remember that, I know you do. And that song too. Never Marry a Railroad Man. And we played Be My Baby from the Ronettes. And we played Aussie band The Groove, who were an R&B pop group formed in Melbourne in early 1967. All members had some experience in other bands. Tonight, Soothe Me. This is Gold.
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1: Cloudy across the weekend for Bendigo. Overnight lows of 4 and 3 degrees, weekend tops of 12 and partly cloudy and 13 degrees Sunday. Melbourne's weekend forecast, cloudy. Overnight lows of 9 and 4, Melbourne's top temperatures over the weekend, 13 and sunny with a top of 14 degrees Sunday. Bendigo's Monday outlook, sunny, down to 3 degrees and a top of 13, mostly sunny Tuesday, too low overnight and a high of 14, and mostly sunny Wednesday, down to 3 and a top of 14 degrees for Bendigo.
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7: 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And hello to Julia in Ballina. I've got a song for you for the big...

0: Roy Orbison. Only the Lonely. Have a lovely evening, Julia. Hi, the Jacking King of Roy. Oh, here's your song from Bob Luman.
1: In every other song that I've heard lately, some fellow gets shot, and his baby and his best friend both die with him.

Patty Robbins down in El Paso a little while back. And now Miss Patty Page, or one of them, is wearing black. And Kathy's clown has Don and Phil where they feel like a they could die. If we keep on losing our singers like that, I'll be the only one you can buy.

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1: 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Bob Lumen, Quinny on your wireless tonight, rolling out your oldies, doing requests right now. Karen, hello in Townsville in Queensland. Here is your song.

0: You guys up there at Preston have a lovely evening. Arthur and Charles, Bonnie M with Painter Man. This is Gold.
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0: Now I've got a song for Margaret from Ryde in Sydney about a little boy from Arkansas who wanted to be an auctioneer. Here's Leroy Van Dyke. Hope you enjoy it, Margaret.
3: Hey, well, all right, sir. Here we go there. And what are you going to give for? I'm a 25 to get 30 now. 500.

0: Boys. Here we come a lot of number 29 in. What are you going to get for him? Number 25 to get 30 now. Five, we'll give it a five, another $40 on the main 40 now. Five, we'll give it a five, we'll five. Yes, five, now $60 on the will give it 60 now. Five.
1: Leroy Van Dyke, the auctioneer. Now I've got a request going out to Karen and Peter. Good evening, guys, in the Hawkesbury, in the northwest of Sydney. This is Sue Thompson.

Sir Thompson with Candy and Roses. This is Quinny on your radio, rolling out all the hits. Now we've got another love song. It's to Adam from Lana. These guys are up in Nora Head on the Central Coast. I hope you're enjoying your evening. I reckon this is one of the best love songs of all time. Andy Kim.

Andy Kim's. Baby, I love you. Enjoy your evening, Lana and Adam. And from Twanton on the Sunshine Coast, good evening, Cherie, Phil, Pammy, and of course Sean. Here's your song from Sam Cooke.

Sam Cox twisting the night away. Now, good evening to Helen in Carnarvon in WA. Great to have you on board. Now, I'm going to play you the French song.

The French song from Lucille Starr. Have a lovely evening, Helen. We're in Bundaberg in Queensland. Welcome aboard, guys. Now, this is a song going out from Chris to Sharon. Well, I hope you enjoy it, Sharon. It's the Righteous Brothers. Whoa.

0: The Righteous Brothers' Unchained Melody. Most probably the biggest covered song.
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0: Now, I've got a song for Margaret and Keith from Mullaney. Guys, enjoy it. It's Mr. Tom Jones.

Tom Jones, funny, familiar, forgotten feelings. Yes, Quinny, rolling out your favourite songs, and I playing your requests right here on Gold. Hello to Merrill in Springwood in the Blue Mountains. I've got your song.

Well, there you have it. Any dream will do. Max Bygraves on gold. Bob in Cobar, good evening to you. You wanted Blondie? Here's Blondie.

Blondie's Heart of Glass. Alan Quinn rolling out your favourite songs tonight here on Gold. Joanne, along the mighty Murray River at Echuca. Let's play your song from Johnny Young and Company.

Johnny Young and Company, Craig Fenton Kirk. I hope you're enjoying these wonderful oldies tonight, doing it by request right now. And I'm going to play a song for the lovely Judy Ann on the Central Coast. Here's the King.

0: Elvis Presley, Judy. Now, I hope you're keeping well, Judy Ann. This is Gold.
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0: Yes, Alan Quinn doing the Saturday Night Gold request hour right now. We're in the Central West. Good evening, Ronnie. Here's your song from Don Gibson.

0: Well, I hope you enjoyed that one, Ronnie. Don Gibson, Country Green. Now I have the Angels going out to Caffey in Port Macquarie. Good evening, Caffey.
1: He went away and you hung around and bothered me every night. And I wouldn't go out with you.

0: Now there's a nice oldie. My boyfriend's back from the Angels. And a big welcome to our great friend, Graham Webb.
1: I'm going to play you a song that wasn't a hit in this country until 11 years after it was released. The first time it was released in 1962, it was at number one in America, but didn't make an impression on the Australian charts because we had nothing to do with Halloween. However, in England, it wasn't a hit there either because they banned it. The BBC banned playing this song. So it's my pleasure right now to play a song that became a big number one hit in 1973. Finally, in England and Australia. This is the late Boris Bobby Pickett, who passed away in 2007, and the Crypt Kickers 5, a group that included Leon Russell and Gary Paxton. So here we go with a Monster Mash.

0: That's the late Bobby Pickett, known as Boris Pickett, and the Crypt Kicker 5. Hope you enjoyed hearing the old Monster Mash.
1: Thank you, Graham, and Graham Webb will return again next Saturday night with another Webby's Daily Special. Time for one more request. Hello, Charlie on the Central Coast. Here's your song from Clyde McFadder.

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1: Cloudy across the weekend for Bendigo. Overnight lows of 4 and 3 degrees. Weekend tops of 12 and partly cloudy and 13 degrees Sunday. Melbourne's weekend forecast. Cloudy. Overnight lows of 9 and 4. Melbourne's top temperatures over the weekend, 13 and sunny with a top of 14 degrees Sunday. Bendigo's Monday outlook. Sunny, down to 3 degrees and a top of 13. Mostly sunny Tuesday, too low overnight and a high of 14. And mostly sunny Wednesday, down to 3 and a top of 14 degrees for Bendigo.
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Alan Quinn rolling out your favourite songs tonight, and we played BTO, the Beckman Turner Overdrive, a Canadian rock group from Winnipeg, Manitoba. Randy Beckman and Fred Turner. They had a series of hit albums and singles in the 1970s. Tonight we played You Ain't Seen Nothing Yet. Now that was a worldwide number one back in 1974. And we played Rain, Rain, Go Away from Bobby Vinton. And here's a song from Dobie Gray.

0: Now there's Buckaroos and the Buckaroos, made in Japan. And we played Dusty Springfield with Wishing and Hoping, and Dobie Gray, an American singer-songwriter whose musical career spans soul, country, pop, and musical theatre. We played Drift Away, one of his biggest hits, released back in 1973. It sold over 1 million copies and remains a staple of radio airplay today. This is Gold.
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When you're on your radio tonight, rolling out all your favourite songs, which of course is oldies, Not Enough Indians. Now that's Dino, of course, Dean Martin, and we play Gallery from the 1970s, an American soft rock band formed in Detroit, Michigan. Nice to be with you. It certainly is. Now that song reached number 4 on the US Billboard Hot 100 and remained in the Hot 100 for 22 weeks back in 1972. Let's play a song from Dickie Lee.

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Yes, Quinny rolling out your oldies tonight, and there's a guy from the classic 70s, Robin McNamara, Lay a Little Lovin' on Me. He released the song back in 1970, and we played Buddy Holly's Every Day. Now here's a song from the 1910 Fruit Gum Company. This is Bubblegum.

0: Here at Gold, we roll out your favourite oldies. I'm Quinny on deck tonight, spinning in all your favourites. And there's one from Jeff Beck, released back in 1967. Hi Ho Silver Lining. That was a big song for Jeff. And we played The Essex, A Walking Miracle, and May I Take a Giant Step. Now that's the 1910 Fruit Gum Company. This is Gold.
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Yes, Quinny, enjoying playing your favourite songs. Oldies, The Night on Gold, Something is Happening. Now, that's Herman's Hermits with Pete Noon at the helm. And we played a song from Canadian rock band, The Bells. They're from Montreal, with their release back in 1971. Stay a While. And from the classic 70s, My Baby Loves Loving. Now, that's White Plains, and this is God.

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1: Cloudy across the weekend for Bendigo. Overnight lows of 4 and 3 degrees. Weekend tops of 12 and partly cloudy and 13 degrees Sunday. Melbourne's weekend forecast. Cloudy. Overnight lows of 9 and 4. Melbourne's top temperatures over the weekend, 13 and sunny with a top of 14 degrees Sunday. Bendigo's Monday outlook. Sunny, down to 3 degrees and a top of 13. Mostly sunny Tuesday, too low overnight and a high of 14. And mostly sunny Wednesday, down to 3 and a top of 14 degrees for Bendigo.
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Music power. In this hour, 20 of the top songs from 1965, The Moody Blues and Go Now. Here's the Yardbirds and For Your Love.

Baby, baby, can't you hear my heartbeat? That's Herman's Hermits, number 16 on our top 20 out of 1965. Heart of Stone from the Rolling Stones, Yesterday from the Beatles and the Yardbirds, and For Your Love. James Bond joins us now in the guise of Shirley Bassey. Remember Goldfinger?

0: called French and Solid Gold, an our salute to the British pop of the 60s and featuring in chart toppers 1965. Don't Sleep in the Subway, Petula Clark at number 12. The Game of Love at number 13 with Wayne Fontana and the Mindbenders. Georgie Fame and Yeah Yeah at 14. And Goldfinger, Shirley Bassey at 15.
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0: you like?
1: Come on, I like it like that. The Dave Clark Five coming in at number 8 of our top 20 out of 1965 as we salute the British invasion of the 60s. True Love Ways, that's number 9 from Peter and Gordon. The King's Tired of Waiting for You, and if you haven't worked that out, that's number 10. And number 11, I'm Telling You Now, from Freddie and the Dreamers.
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1: Welcome back to the Solid Gold and continuing the countdown as we look at the number 7 song of 1965, The Animals. And we've got to get out of this place.
7: In the sturdy old part of the city.

0: 20 top tunes of 1965. Now, salute to the British pop of the 60s. Help from the Beatles, that was number 5. Number 6, the Walker Brothers, actually American and Make It Easy on Yourself. And the Animals, we've got to get out of this place. Coming in right now at
1: number 4. Hi, this is Terry Marston of Terry in the Basement.

Number two, from the group Unit 4 Plus 2 in Concrete and Clay, Cliff Richard, The Minute You've Gone, and It's Gonna Be Alright from Jerry and the Pacemakers.

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1: Cloudy across the weekend for Bendigo. Overnight lows of 4 and 3 degrees. Weekend tops of 12 and partly cloudy and 13 degrees Sunday. Melbourne's weekend forecast. Cloudy. Overnight lows of 9 and 4. Melbourne's top temperatures over the weekend, 13 and sunny with a top of 14 degrees Sunday. Bendigo's Monday outlook. Sunny, down to 3 degrees and a top of 13. Mostly sunny Tuesday, too low overnight and a high of 14. And mostly sunny Wednesday, down to 3 and a top of 14 degrees for Bendigo.
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And Please Don't Ask About Barbara. Sam Cooke was Twisting the Night Away.

The Sensations, after 14 weeks on the charts, dropping down from 8 last week to number 13 this week. That's Let Me In. This is Paul Anker on RCA Records and number 12.

0: The 11th top song this week back in 1962, Don Juan on Big Top Records, and What's Your Name? Coming up in the next bracket, a song about a US president from Jimmy Dean and the 10 top songs this week back in 1962.
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2: Yesterday's hit line. A musical journey back in time. Yesterday's hits today with Colin French.
0: 1962. Welcome back to the hits this week, back in 1962. Here's one from Jimmy Dean.
3: And

0: which proves it's hard to get the best of a man named John.
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2: 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Here's Sue Thompson on Hickory Records and at number 55, Two of a Kind.
3: Hey.

0: Cameo Records in the 60s released many dance crazes, and that time, the Mashed Potato Time from D.D. Sharp. Coming up in the next bracket, a song about a US president from Jimmy Dean and the 10 top songs this week back in 1962.
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0: Rick Nelson spent 8 weeks on the chart with this one back in 1962. This is Young World at number 8.

spent 10 weeks on the charts for Englishman, Kenny Ball and his Jasmine and Midnight in Moscow. That's number 7 this week. John Lennon used this riff as part of his very first release, Love Me Do. This is Hey Baby from Bruce Chanel. This week, number 6 on the charts. Hey.

0: A countdown from number 5 to number 1 this week, Roy Orbison and Dream Baby. Number 4 last week, number 5 this week with Dream Baby, How Long Must I Dream? Slow Twisting with Chubby Checker and D.D. Sharp at number 4. Elvis Presley on RCA Records, rising from number 9 to number 3 with Good Luck Charm. Last week's number 1, Connie Francis at number 2 with Don't Break the Heart That Loves You. And Johnny Angel from Shelley Fabre's on Colpix Records, 1 week at number 1 and 6 weeks on the charts all in all. That's this week's Yesterday's Hit Parade as we looked at the hits this week back in 1962. I'm Colin French, thanks for joining me. And I'll see you on the radio.
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1: Cloudy across the weekend for Bendigo. Overnight lows of 4 and 3 degrees, weekend tops of 12 and partly cloudy and 13 degrees Sunday. Melbourne's weekend forecast, cloudy. Overnight lows of 9 and 4, Melbourne's top temperatures over the weekend, 13 and sunny with a top of 14 degrees Sunday. Bendigo's Monday outlook, sunny, down to 3 degrees and a top of 13, mostly sunny Tuesday, too low overnight and a high of 14, and mostly sunny Wednesday, down to 3 and a top of 14 degrees for Bendigo.
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10: Hello, I'm Colin French on Yesterday's Hit Parade. This week, we look at the 15 top songs from this week back in 1964 and some bubbling underchart songs like this one from Al Kaola. The theme from Rush With Love, bubbling under at 123.

In the very early 60s, the Beatles performed with Tony Sheridan in Germany. This is one of those tracks released on MGM, on the charts for 1 week, and reached 88. This is the Beatles with Tony Sheridan, and Why?

There's another one from the Beatles, this time written by them, Little Children. Billy J. Kramer and the Dakotas on Imperial had this on the charts for 1 week at 87.

Motown Fine, Mary Wells and her very first, My Guy, rising from 26 last week to number 14 this week. The Searchers on Cap Records had this on the charts for 7 weeks. This week, number 13, Needles and Pins.

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1: Take your little heart, tear it all apart.

The Temptations and the way you do the things you do. Dropping from number 11 last week to number 12 this week. Here's one that sits on 101 on the bubbling under charts for the Searchers.

charted in the US and charted here in Australia, but not in his native UK. That's Danny Williams and White on White, rising from 27 last week to 21 this week. Stay with us, we've got some great music. Here's the Four Seasons.

been here in Australia, but not in his native UK. That's Danny Williams and White on White, rising from 27 last week to 21 this week. Stay with us, we've got some great music. Here's the Four Seasons.

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1: Yesterday's Hit Parade. A musical journey back in time. Yesterday's Hits Today with Colin French.

Hello, I'm Colin French. Welcome back to yesterday's Hit Parade, the number 11 song, the Dave Clark 5 and Bits and Pieces. She had a big hit with Navy Blue, followed it up with Kiss Me Sailor. Diane Renee, number 44 this week.

The last thing I remember, Doc, I started to swerve. And then I saw the Jag slide into the curve. I know I'll never forget that horrible sight. I guess I found out for myself that everyone was right.

Ironic that it was just around the time of his accident. Jan and Dean and Dead Man's Curve, number 15 last week, rising to number 10 this week. The Serendipity Singers now, and Don't Let the Rains Come Down. The Crooked Little Man song, number 9 this week. Don't let the rain-

The Shub Shub song, It's In His Kiss, for Betty Everett on VJ Records, 2 weeks at number 6 and spending only 8 weeks on the charts. Glad All Over for the Dave Clark 5, number 7 this week. Do you want to know a secret? Here's the Beatles at number 5.

0: This week, back in 1964, number 4, Louis Armstrong, Satchmo, and Hello Dolly.
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0: much for money.
1: The three top songs this week back in 1964. Terry Stafford and Suspicion, number three. Number two, Twist and Shout from the Beatles. And the Beatles again at number one. And 3 weeks at number one with this one, Can't Buy Me Love. Here's an added little bitty from Roy Orbison on Monument Records. It's over.

0: I'm Colin French. Thanks for joining me. I'll be with you at the same time next week till we meet again. Take care, and I'll see you on the radio.
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1: Cloudy across the weekend for Bendigo. Overnight lows of 4 and 3 degrees. Weekend tops of 12 and partly cloudy and 13 degrees Sunday. Melbourne's weekend forecast. Cloudy. Overnight lows of 9 and 4. Melbourne's top temperatures over the weekend, 13 and sunny with a top of 14 degrees Sunday. Bendigo's Monday outlook. Sunny, down to 3 degrees and a top of 13. Mostly sunny Tuesday, too low overnight and a high of 14. And mostly sunny Wednesday, down to 3 and a top of 14 degrees for Bendigo.
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If you need a friend, call me. That's Bill Withers. I'm Colin French. This is Rewind to the 70s, and here's Kraftwerk now, an autobahn.

Paul Simon and Take Me to the Mardi Gras Autobahn from Kraftwerk, and that was a single edition of that. There's a great album copy of that around. And Bill Withers and Lean on Me. 50 years ago, 1971, the Allman Brothers entered the charts for the very first time, as did Alice Cooper, John Denver, Earth, Wind and Fire, Roberta Flack, Hamilton, Joe Frank and Reynolds, Michael Jackson as a solo performer, Lobo, Paul McCartney and Wings with Another Day, a big track, Don McLean and American Pie, Olivia Newton-John, the Ohio Players, Donny Osmond and the Osmonds, Helen Reddy, Boz Scaggs as well with this one.

0: We understand it's not just another song on the radio. It's your favourite, the song you love. And that's why you choose the music from the 70s, 80s and 90s right here. 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

Got to get a little every day. That's Sunburn from Graham Goldman. Boss Gags prior to that, and What Can I Say? Paul Simon and Take Me to the Mardi Gras. Kraftwerk and Autobahn. And Bill Withers and Lean on Me on Rewind of the 70s. Here's a little song called Gypsy Queen from Country Road.

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The year was 1977. That's Lave Garrett and Surfing USA. And to give pride to that, and Love is Thicker Than Water. Bobby Sherman started in a TV series in 1969-1970. And then he went solo with songs like this one, Julie, Do You Love Me?

0: John Fogarty leading the group, Creedence Clearwater Revival, and Up Around the Bend. This is Rewind of the 70s. I'm Colin French, playing some great music for you from the 70s, like this one from Neil Diamond, if you know what I mean.
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You're No Good, Linda Ronstadt, Neil Diamond, and If You Know What I Mean, Creedence Clearwater Revival, and Up Around the Bend, and Bobby Sherman. And Julie, Do You Love Me? It's Eric Carmen now, and All By My

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1: Cloudy across the weekend for Bendigo. Overnight lows of 4 and 3 degrees, weekend tops of 12 and partly cloudy and 13 degrees Sunday. Melbourne's weekend forecast, cloudy. Overnight lows of 9 and 4, Melbourne's top temperatures over the weekend, 13 and sunny with a top of 14 degrees Sunday. Bendigo's Monday outlook, sunny, down to 3 degrees and a top of 13, mostly sunny Tuesday, too low overnight and a high of 14, and mostly sunny Wednesday, down to 3 and a top of 14 degrees for Bendigo.
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6: Hello, I'm Colin French. This is Solid Gold. This week we look at the hits that entered the charts this week back in the 1960s and early 70s. Taken from Sydney, Australia's 2UE Time 40. These are the hits. Sit back and enjoy, totally uninterrupted.

0: We understand it's not just another song on the radio. 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

My friends don't know what they've done. And well, they wouldn't understand anyhow. I can't tell them they were wrong, 'cause I'm afraid they'll leave me too. Now it's funny.

He rode easy in the saddle, he was tall and lean, and at first he thought nothing but a streak of mean could make a man look so downright strong. But when look in his eyes and you knowed you was wrong, he was a mountain of a man, and I want you to know he could preach hot hell or freezing snow. He carried a Bible in a canvas sack, and the folks just called him the Reverend Mr. Black. He was poor as a beggar, but he rode like a king. Some

Ever I could have thought that this man in black was soft, had any yellow up his back. I gave that notion up the day a lumberjack came in and it wasn't a prey. Yeah, he kicked open the meeting house door and it cussed everybody up and down the floor. And then when things got quiet in the place, he walked up and cussed in the preacher's face. He hit that reverend like the kick of a mule, and to my way of thinking, it took a pure fool to turn the other cheek to that lumberjack. Well, that's what he did, the Reverend Mr. Black. He stood like a rock, a man among men, then he let that lumberjack hit him again, and then with a voice as kind as could be, he came down like a big oak tree when he

been many years since we had to part, and I guess I learned his ways by heart. I can still hear his sermons ring down in the valley where he used to sing. I followed him, yes, sir, and I don't regret it. I hope that I'll always be a credit to his memory, because I want you to understand the Reverend Mr. Black was

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7: It's Ray with another local and fresh update. The City of Greater Bendigo is providing support to prepare for the return of Bendigo Writers Festival in 2027. In 2026, the City of Greater Bendigo will partner with Goldfields Library to deliver a range of literary events. Operational planning for a full festival return will also take place next year, including the development of new guidelines for sponsorship and participation, as well as confirming a new plan for running the festival sustainably. A survey will be open from Wednesday, October 8 to Monday, October 27. All feedback from the engagement process will then be used to make decisions about the future of the festival. Keeping our community updated, Bendigo's Community Friend.
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1: Cloudy across the weekend for Bendigo. Overnight lows of 4 and 3 degrees, weekend tops of 12 and partly cloudy and 13 degrees Sunday. Melbourne's weekend forecast, cloudy. Overnight lows of 9 and 4, Melbourne's top temperatures over the weekend, 13 and sunny with a top of 14 degrees Sunday. Bendigo's Monday outlook, sunny, down to 3 degrees and a top of 13, mostly sunny Tuesday, too low overnight and a high of 14, and mostly sunny Wednesday, down to 3 and a top of 14 degrees for Bendigo.
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0: Take That and Pray from 1993, their first UK number one single. It was a big one as well. And in 93, they would also go on to have two other number ones as well. And they were massive, basically, back in 93, 94 in the UK and beyond as well. This is the first and last radio show. My name is Gary. Thank you for joining us here today. So that was their first number one hit in the UK. What is their last? Well, we have to go back to 2014 and a song called These Days.
1: Oh, I

There we go. Take that from 2014 and their 12th and final to date number one hit in the UK. That was, of course, These Days. Also heard the first one as well, Pray, from the early 1990s. I won't go through the other 10 that they had in between. So this is the first and last radio show. My name is Gary, and in 1967, one Aretha Franklin released the album I Never Loved a Man the Way I Love You. This was her 10th album release, and it was the first one to reach the top 10 in America on the album charts. It reached number 2 in 1967. Now, the last song to be released, or last song on the album, was a cover of the Sam Cooke 1964 song A Change Is Gonna Come, in, of course, Aretha Franklin's unique way. The first song on that particular album was one you might recognise, called Respect.

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0: There we go, Aretha Franklin then, and her version of A Change Is Gonna Come from the album, the brilliant album, I Never Loved a Man the Way I Love You. That is a album that was, at the time, kind of like had mixed reviews, but then it went massive, basically. And the song, or the album, I should say, has been included in the Rolling Stones 500 Greatest Albums of All Time list. It was ranked number 13 in the year 2020, and also in the book 1001 Albums You Must Hear Before You Die. Of course, you also heard from Aretha Franklin, the first single on that particular album, which was, of course, Respect, which was also another cover as well. And it is, of course, her signature tune. She had a massive amounts of respect, shall we say, in the music industry, and of course went on to release many, many more singles throughout the 1960s, 70s, and also beyond as well. One of the greats in the music world. Her voice is just absolutely brilliant. Love listening to Aretha Franklin whenever I can.
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0: Right then, remember in 1982, Michael Jackson released the album Thriller, which of course is one of the best-selling, if not the best-selling, album of all time. Before that, the number one selling album of all time was released in 1977. It was taken as a soundtrack from a particular film in 1977 that was absolutely massive, whatever you said. And we are going to play for you the first song on that particular album very, very shortly indeed. But before that, record two, side four, the last song that was on that album is the shortened version of Disco Inferno and the Tramps. But let's play the first one. You might recognise this song as well.

0: of that particular tune. If you bought the album, the soundtrack album to Staying Alive, then you would have got a 10 minute and 59 second version of that particular song. If you want to listen to that one, go and find us on Mixcloud. We'll have it on there in the entirety on that particular version of the show. Okay, look for Blast Radio Shows on Mixcloud. Right, there we go. Of course, that particular single did very well in the charts, but Staying Alive did a lot better in 1978. It was a number one hit in America, spending, I think it was 4 weeks at the top of that particular chart. It was the second of six consecutive number one singles for the Beatles as well, tying the record at the time with the Beatles for most consecutive number ones in the US at the time as well. It was also a Grammy Award winner as well for Best Vocal Arrangement for Two or More Voices. Mm-mm, there we go. If you've ever seen Staying Alive, do you know what? I've got to be honest with you. Obviously, I know it's John Travolta. I know it's all about dancing and all those kind of things like that. But I've never actually watched it all the way through. But I have the soundtrack. Yeah, strange. The soundtrack, though, has lots of other tunes, of course, featuring the Bee Gees. So you've got How Deep Is Your Love, Night Fever, More Than a Woman. You've also got, as well, Open Sesame by Korn and the Gann. And also, of course, You Should Be Dancing, Boogie Shoes as well by Casey and the Sunshine Band. Some great tunes on there. Some great disco tunes. Some certainly brings back the memories of the late 1970s.
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0: So on December the 8th, 1980, musician John Lennon, formerly of the Beatles, was shot and fatally wounded in the archway of the Dakota, his residence in New York City. The shooter was, of course, Mark Chapman, an American and alleged Beatles fan who was envious and enraged by John Lennon's lifestyle. He, of course, was charged with the murder, and he is still in prison now, serving his time. The outcry from the death of John Lennon was massive back in the early 1980s, of course, but of course in late 1980 and also 1981 as well. Lots of songs were released by John Lennon, and the very last number one in America was one of those songs. The song itself, Starting Over, was actually released before his death in October, but of course, due to the outcry of his death, it would reach number one in America in 1980, in December of 1980. But question is, what was the first number one single in America in 1980, and therefore being the very first one of the 1980s as well? What will it be? Find out in just a moment. But have a guess, and, well, let's find out if you're right or wrong after we played John Lennon's

Two massive, massive songs from one fantastic soundtrack album. That was, of course, The Tramps there and Disco Inferno. That was the shortened version.

Update Go, the very first number one single in America on the Billboard Hot 100 in 1986. It would only spend 1 week at the top of that chart in 1980. Of course, we've spent in other versions of the release by other artists that could have done better. That was the original one by Ben Casey and the Sunshine Band. Also, we heard from John Lennon as well, the last number one single of 1980 in America as well. Of course, that was Starting Over. So, on May the 28th, 1968, Kylie Ann Minogue was born. But in the noughties, she had more success and more international fame as well. In 2008, she released the single The One, taken from the album called X. But way, way before that, at the start of the decade, the start of the century, she released Spinning Around.

There we go, Kylie Minogue and The One, her last single to be released in the noughties, at least in the UK anyway. And the first one released in the noughties, it was, of course, Spinning Around. Right then, to end today's first and last show, we're going to bring it right up to date as such. We are going to go back to 2025 and... technically, the first number one in 2025 was actually Mariah Carey's All I Want for Christmas. So we're not going to play that one. The last number one in America in 2025 was also Mariah Carey's All I Want for Christmas as well. Now, we can play it twice if you really, really want me to, but I don't think you do. A bit early for that, yeah, isn't it? Indeed. So we're going to play for you the next, technically the first and the last number ones in America. Didn't feature Mariah Carey. So, in a moment, you're going to hear from Taylor Swift and the Fate of Ophelia. Before that, though, we are going to play for you Lady Gaga and Bruno Mars. And this is the brilliant Die With a Smile. Thanks for listening. Catch you later.

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1: Cloudy across the weekend for Bendigo. Overnight lows of 4 and 3 degrees, weekend tops of 12 and partly cloudy and 13 degrees Sunday. Melbourne's weekend forecast, cloudy. Overnight lows of 9 and 4, Melbourne's top temperatures over the weekend, 13 and sunny with a top of 14 degrees Sunday. Bendigo's Monday outlook, sunny, down to 3 degrees and a top of 13, mostly sunny Tuesday, too low overnight and a high of 14, and mostly sunny Wednesday, down to 3 and a top of 14 degrees for Bendigo.
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The devil went down to Georgia. He was looking for a soul to steal. He was in a bind because he was way behind and he was willing to make a deal. When he came across this young man sawing on a fiddle and playing it hot, and the devil jumped up on a hickory stump and said, "Boy, let me tell you what. I guess you didn't know it, but I'm a fiddle player too. And if you'd care to take a dare, I'll make a bet with you. Now, you play pretty good fiddle, boy, but give the devil his due. I bet a fiddle of gold against your soul, because I think I'm better than you." The boy said, "My name's Johnny, and it might be a sin, but I'll take your bet, and you're going to regret

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And he pulled the bow across the strings and it made an evil hiss, and then a band of demons joined.

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And he laid that golden fiddle on the ground at Johnny's feet. Johnny said, "Devil, just come on back if you ever want to try again. Because I told you once, you son of a gun, I'm

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1: Hey Bendigo, let's hit the rewind button. It's July 5 and here are the pop music moments that shaped the soundtrack of our lives. 1950, Huey Lewis was born, later giving us The Power of Love and other 80s staples. In 1994, Hootie and the Blowfish released Cracked Rear View, one of the best-selling debut albums ever, thanks to hits like Only Wanna Be With You and Hold My Hand. 1999, Eurythmics performed on Greenpeace's Rainbow Warrior 2 on the Thames, promoting their reunion tour. In 2008, Katy Perry hit number one on the Billboard Hot 100 with I Kissed a Girl, staying there 7 weeks. And in 2011, Gautier released Somebody That I Used to Know in Australia and New Zealand. It would go on to top the US charts for 8 weeks. And that's your July 5 in pop music history. Legends born, chart toppers crowned. Stick around, more great music on the way.
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1: Cloudy across the weekend for Bendigo. Overnight lows of 4 and 3 degrees. Weekend tops of 12 and partly cloudy and 13 degrees Sunday. Melbourne's weekend forecast. Cloudy. Overnight lows of 9 and 4. Melbourne's top temperatures over the weekend, 13 and sunny with a top of 14 degrees Sunday. Bendigo's Monday outlook. Sunny, down to 3 degrees and a top of 13. Mostly sunny Tuesday, too low overnight and a high of 14. And mostly sunny Wednesday, down to 3 and a top of 14 degrees for Bendigo.
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0: to you. Great to have your company. I hope all well in your world. Something a little bit different this week because I'm not sure if you've ever heard my next guest's name. I must confess I had no idea who he was until the request to speak with him came in from Tim in Toronto in Canada. Tim asked if I could track down his favourite rock guitarist, singer and songwriter, Pat Travers. So I did, and quickly discovered that when Pat broke out in 1979, he was an instant sensation. His greatest influence? Like so many of his contemporaries, it was the Fab Four.
1: My interest was sparked by the Beatles on the Ed Sullivan Show, but I was very young then. Kind of realized even then that that was what I wanted to do. Whatever they were doing, I wanted to do.

0: really started playing when I was 12 and had my first band and I've been playing ever since. I was born in Toronto, but we moved to Ottawa when I was 12. So I spent my teenage years in Ottawa, and that's where I started playing.
1: What was it like growing up there?
0: Well, my teenage years were considerably different than most because I started playing nightclubs when I was 15. I was up till 4 in the morning every night and playing 5 sets of music, and I did that for a long, long time. Then I moved to England. I went to London, and that's when I started recording.

0: I remember the first time I saw an electric guitar up close was my uncle. He had a 1954 Gibson Les Paul Gold Top, and it was so beautiful and sexy, even though I didn't know what sexy was, you know, but I was very passionate about music.
1: You were noticed by Ronnie Hawkins, weren't you?
0: Yeah, it's funny. I was thinking about him the other day. He had done this before where he allowed someone to step up from somewhere, another player. And I was playing in a bar in Quebec. Ronnie and his entourage came in one night and he goes, "Kid, you're really good. You should give me a call and we'll see if we can't do something," right? So maybe a week or two later, I called him and he said, "Well, I don't really have a position for you right now." So, you know, I went, "Well, thanks. It was great meeting you, etc." So I joined another band for about 2 weeks. And then Ronnie called and says, "Kid, you got to get down here to Toronto right now." So I quit that band, moved back to Toronto, and played with Ronnie for about a year. Yeah, and it was kind of like going to music college, especially for rock and roll, rockabilly, and learning how to really play those rhythms.

0: Johnny Hawkins was an American rock and roll singer who based himself in Canada and found a great deal of success there. He was a talent scout and mentor of the musicians he recruited for his band, the Hawks. The most successful of his students were those who left to form the band.
1: When I first joined him, I went over to his house and he gave me a stack of 45s, old songs from the 50s and 60s, like Chuck Berry or Roy Orbison or people like that. And he told me, I want you to learn these songs, and I want you to play exactly like the guitar player plays, including the sound, which to me was like, oh no, because I'm into Hendrix and Jeff Beck and Jimmy Page, Carlos Santana, with all these guys got these beautiful, overdriven tones. But nobody did that in the late 50s, early 60s. It was all pretty clean and twangy. But I did it, and it was worth it because it taught me where the drive for that aggressive rock and roll comes from. And it's funny because a band like AC/DC, Malcolm learned that same lesson real early, a lot of downstrokes, and stuck with it. So there's something to that.
0: Did that become your preferred style too?
1: I definitely clung to some of that initially when I started recording, because I did a cover of Chuck Berry's Maybelline on my first album. You know, Maybelline. Well,

0: made some progress pretty quickly, but I had such bad anxiety that I couldn't appreciate anything. You know, nothing was ever good enough. So
1: before you move on, how did that anxiety impact you?
0: Well, first of all, you don't know you have it. It took me a long time to realize what anxiety was and what it does to you. You second guess yourself, you get indecisive, you lose your confidence and can't let anybody see that. So.
1: What took you to London?
0: Well, I had a friend and it was basically his idea. My mom was English and my dad was Irish. And I guess Hendrix had done it, right? And we ended up being on the same label. I couldn't believe it.

0: Sexy Lady.
1: Was it difficult getting that first deal with Polygon?
2: It didn't seem like it. What happened was I basically made a demo and I made appointments with all the A&R guy, people that I could, that would make appointments, because usually they would just say, well, just mail in or drop off your tape.
1: Yeah.
2: And I wasn't going to do that. I needed to be there to sell it. So I got rejected at a bunch of places, but Phonogram, they showed some interest, and I got a little record deal with them. And actually, Mutt Lange produced my first recording, which was a total disaster.
1: Wow. But
2: he produced AC/DC's Back in Black album. He's a big producer, but he can be a big pain in the ass, too. And at that time, it was drum sounds. He would work on the same drum, having the drummer hit it over and over and over for an hour. For what reason, I don't know. But when he got it the way he liked it, it sounded fantastic, but it just took too long to get there, you know.
1: So paint me the picture of that.
2: When you're miking, you generally work on the drums first, and it's not required to be there.
1: Okay.
2: Like, I was there because it was my first session, but these days, I won't go anywhere near the studio when they're doing drum sounds because it's just the same thing over and over and over. So anyway, that deal didn't really work out for me. And I subsequently got a manager and he took me to Polydor. And we were signed by the managing director, who also managed Golden Earring.

0: very lucky to have that kind of connection at the top of the company.
1: Yeah. And how did that first album do for you?
0: Well, in those days, they didn't expect you to have a hit on your first release, or your second release, for that matter. By number three, they wanted to see something. So we did okay, and we had a following. But my bad luck was to come to London at the start of the punk scene. So it rapidly changed the whole landscape. And punk was in, rock was out. But fortunately for me, we were getting a lot of airplay in the States and all over. So we were selling some records as imports because my record wasn't released in the U.S. officially. It was a European release. So then we just all moved to the United States, yeah. So we were getting airplay, which we weren't getting. There were no radio stations to play music in the U.K. at that time, anyway, or in Europe for that matter. It was barren, but in the U.S., every major town had at least two or maybe three hard rock stations, and everything was going great.
1: Do you remember what you were feeling at the time punk was coming in and you were sitting in London with your hard rock album wondering what to do next?
0: Yeah, it was a little frustrating, for sure. But we had the U.S. and Canada, and I was ready to leave the U.K. at that point.
1: Right. You moved to the States. What happens then?
0: We just started touring. It was beginning of 1978, and we got a tour with opening for Rush. And they weren't at mega status at that point, but they had a great following, and they sold out every place they went to. So we played the Sheds, which was, you know, about 5,000 to 15,000 every night all across the country. We were always jumping on some great tour. We were a smoking hot band.
1: Had the revolving door of band members started by that point?
0: Drummers, yeah. I had a lot of drummers. My very, very first drummer, who I did that disastrous session with Mutt Lang, he was the drummer for The Clash. I couldn't believe it. I mean, one day he was like a long-haired hippie from Dover, and the next day he was a punk in The Clash. It was awesome.
1: He was a real chameleon.
0: Yeah. Oh, yeah, exactly. Yeah, he morphed quickly. But they were very successful at that. They were punk up until a point. Once they got a little money, things changed.

0: movement was arguably one of Britain's most recognisable youth tribes, with mohawks, safety pins and loads of attitude. From punk poster boys, Sex Pistols and The Clash, the punks pushed boundaries right across the board.
1: We are fresh. If you can remember your first love or listening for your favourite song to come on the radio, we remember it too. We are playing those songs, unlocking your music memories. Fresh Bendigo.
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3: It's a beautiful day.
0: It was 1978 and the Pat Travers Band was out touring all over the place with the likes of Rush and Foghat. All of a sudden, though, and very unexpectedly, they found themselves with a hit on the top 40.
4: We recorded an album in Miami and then we were going to take a break and I was going to get to work on a new album. So we recorded the last five shows we did on that tour and came up with a live album. And we had this one song called Boom Boom Echo the Lights, which was an audience participation thing. It just got airplay like crazy. It was in heavy rotation across the nation, you know. So we had to go back out and tour.

0: Boom Boom was originally a Little Walter song, wasn't it?
1: That's correct. Yeah, from about 51.
0: Wow. What made you choose that?
1: I had seen a blues band from Hamilton, Ontario when I was 13 play an outdoor concert, and they did that song, but not like I did. I'd never heard it again, but I was 13 then, and when I was 21 recording my first album, I'd written a few songs, but I wasn't a very strong composer at that point. I was just getting started. So we needed one more song for the album, and I remembered that song. And we were able to find an album with it on there, and we learned it and covered it and recorded it. But as we started to play it live, it kind of got more and more dramatic. And one night I got cocky enough to see if the audience might answer me back, and they did, and it worked. So that was a cool thing.
0: We also have a band here called The Angels that do an audience participation song that everybody just goes crazy for.
1: Yeah.
0: Audiences really love to take part in it, don't they?
1: They do, yeah.
0: But Crash and Burn, you said, was a great album. It certainly was, because
1: it had Snort and Whiskey.
0: Exactly.
1: Yeah, that was that.

0: Whiskey also became an American radio hit.
1: Yeah, we got real lucky that after Boom Boom, we had something that sounded different, that was a progression from what we'd done before. But everybody liked it as well, so that worked out great.
0: Were you always determined to keep the hard rock sound? Was there any softer side of you as well, Pat Travis?
1: Oh, definitely. Well, even on Crash and Burn, I covered a Bob Marley song, Is This Love? And it's a real poppy kind of a reggae thing. And I played a lot of keyboards on that album. I, like all

0: There are a lot of shades to Pat Travers.
1: Yeah. Actually, to tell you the truth, my desire to do different types of musical things kind of annoyed my management and stuff, because the stuff that we were successful with, I was kind of walking away from. So,
0: which was the hard rock, right?
1: Yeah, if I'd stayed a little more two-dimensional, maybe I would have been more successful. I don't know.
0: Well, you were certainly very successful at the time. That was your era, wasn't it? Right through the late 70s and 80s.
1: Yeah, we did all right, but then things caught up. The wages of sin.
0: If we talk about 1982 with the release of Black Pearl, that one also featured some more mainstream music, didn't it?
1: Black Pearl was a really, really good album, I think. The songs were strong.

performances and a production were all really good. But, you know, it took us a while because I had split up with my management. So we had to go through some legal hoops for about a year. So that slowed down the release of that album. And unfortunately, things had changed at the record company. Somebody new comes in and they want to push what they like. They don't want that guy's artist, you know. So we started to get some resistance to try to get promotion. I mean, we did a tour with Aerosmith, so everything should have worked. It just didn't seem to properly.

0: was a pretty frustrating time for you.
1: It was for me, yeah.
0: So did you have...
1: You know, I was happy to be touring with Aerosmith, and Steve Tyler and I got along really well. But he was kind of a big mess at the time. Sweet guy, great singer, great musician.
0: A big mess, so, why? In terms of drugs?
1: Yeah, yeah, you know, that whole era. Yeah. But I had to go through all the rest of the 80s. But I'm fine now.
0: Did you question yourself at the time as to what am I doing here? Maybe I should be doing something else. Did you ever have thoughts about changing gears?
1: Yeah, but, you know, you kind of get trapped because if you don't do the next album, you're not going to get any money. And production advances was how I lived in between touring and stuff. I couldn't stop. You know, I had no way else to support myself. I had people depending on me, too.

0: that point, I had acquired a lot of encumbrances, you know, just people that worked for me. I was married, and yikes.
1: So
0: had
1: how
0: a house
1: did you,
0: by then.
1: How did you deal with yourself?
0: Plug, plug, plug. I'm Irish. We drink when we're happy and we drink when we're sad.
1: Did that ease the pain or made it even worse?
0: No, made it even worse, yeah.
1: Obviously, you got out of that cycle.
0: I met my wife, Monica, in 88. And we've been together ever since.
1: She saved you.
0: Yeah, I was lonely. I didn't know I was that lonely. Not lonely anymore.
1: Just stepping back a minute, though, what was the result of one of your songs featuring on the 1983 film Valley Girl? Did that give it a big
0: That's hit? Right. It did. I never saw the movie. I still haven't seen the movie. But funnily enough, my wife was pretty young at the time, but she really liked Nicolas Cage. So she thought that was super cool.

0: says despite the song featuring in the hit movie, he never saw a penny of the fee. Management took it all.
1: I don't know one big artist that I know that hasn't had that same story. I mean, even the Beatles got screwed and still are bound by the original publishing contract that John and Paul signed in 1962. And they gave half of their publishing to Dick James. And Brian Epstein, their manager, took 25%. And John and Paul split 25%. So they got 12.5%. And that's what their estates get to this day.
0: Wow, I didn't know that.
1: Crazy, yeah.
0: Yeah. And do you think that's because the artist generally is so young and inexperienced and naive and trusting?
1: That's it. And because you don't want to put up too much of a fuss because now people are paying attention to you and they might just go away if you ask too many questions. It's an age-old problem because when you're usually in your early 20s, late teens, when you're getting into these relationships and you sure don't have the savvy to understand the ramifications of what it is you're doing. You just want to get on with it.
0: Pat, tell me a little bit about that crazy 30-minute home video that you made after the album Hot Shot came out. What was that all about?
1: That was a ready-made situation. My manager at the time, because we needed video to promote our new album. It was a gal who had directed a video for Prince, Little Red Corvette. It's a great video.

0: she was involved with some other people, and they were making a campy sci-fi sexy space aliens babes.
1: By that time, you already knew what sexy meant, right?
0: Well, yeah, by then, yeah. What that did was allow us to get 3 performance videos out of it that we could put on MTV and whatever. So that was kind of fun.
1: So everything had changed again with the advent of MTV and the demand for video. You couldn't just release an album and hope it'd fly.
0: No, and a lot more expensive too. Shooting a video back then was at least $30,000-$50,000. It's not like now where you can make one on your iPhone.
1: Yeah. Pat, tell me a little bit about Jerry Reeks, because when he joined the Pat Travis Band, it was said that you and he created a guitar team that fans considered difficult to rival. The two of you had a real magic together, didn't you?
0: Jerry Reeks came in after Pat Thrall had left. It just never really happened the way that I would have liked it. So we had to do a couple of shows, just 3-piece. All of a sudden, I can hear myself. So I decided to go back to just a trio live. I've been that way now for 15 years.
1: The trio was hot, but unbeknown to Pat, he was in for yet another struggle as the 80s wore on.
2: 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It's all about the 70s, 80s and 90s. It's all about the songs you remember
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1: The Pat Travis Trio flew high for a while with songs like this one in 80.

0: The album Hot Shot was Pat's last major label release of original music and was a return to a harder-edged style of rock than his previous albums. After that, the latter half of the 80s were quite grueling for him. He'd entered a decade at the top of the music game, but found himself in 86 being forced to again earn a living playing nightclubs. Although he's never been able to regain the level of commercial success he once had, he has managed to hang on to a league of fans who call themselves Hammerheads. These guys are all still firmly in his corner.
1: It's true, and we're about to go and see them again here. We've got bunches of shows. We've got like almost 40 dates, I think.
0: Pat's comeback has been evolving for some time. In 2004, he started a project with veteran drummer Carmine Appice, ex-Vanilla Fudge, where the pair recorded cover tunes from bands like Queen and Led Zeppelin under the album name PT Power Trio 2.

0: forward to our latest album, which I think is pretty good, The Art of Time Travel.
1: And what's your favorite track from that one?
0: All of them. I like them all. Well, I like the title track. I think the title track is great. It's fun to play live. And I have my missus sing backing vocals on it. She sounds awesome. So,
1: did you meet her as part of the music industry?
0: No, but our connection was she's a vocalist, and when I first met her, she was only, I thought she was 17, but she was 18. And she needed a demo, and I had a studio, and on my part, absolutely nothing. You know, she's too young. But she would come over to my studio, and I worked on some demos for her, tried to find some material.
1: One thing led to another.
0: I was trying to find somebody to go to a Little Feat concert, an outdoor in the afternoon. And I couldn't find anybody, so I called her, and she said, oh, sure. So we just had such a good time. I just felt happy. The chemistry was just great. So that blossomed and bloomed and still going strong 35 years later. So
1: lovely to hear.

0: The Art of Time Travel suggests that Pat would have changed things if he'd had his past to relive. I guess we'd all probably change some things if we could, but Pat Travers just expresses them better.
1: Too many times I get trapped in a future where every last thing goes wrong. And what that means is I'm thinking about next week, something that hasn't even happened, but it's all going to fall apart. You know what I mean? It's going to be bad news. That's in the future. And then you start thinking about some bonehead thing you did 20 years ago, and you beat yourself up for that. You've got to be right here in the moment, wrestling with what's behind you and wrestling with stuff you don't even know that's going to come. It's just a waste of time. It's easy to say, but hard to do.

0: Travis, give me your lowest moment ever. Where will you be? Well, and what's coming next is what your highest is. So I want to finish on high. But what would you say was your lowest moment ever?
1: Oh, I remember sort of having about 1981 or 82, just having some real dark 5 o'clock in the morning, you know, just bottle of Jack Daniels, smoking cigarette after cigarette, just feeling pretty low, you know, and asking, what am I going to do? How am I, where can I go from here? I'm just so unhappy. And for a lot, I had a bad marriage. And of course, I broke up with my manager, too. So that was all happening all at once. But now, you know, I'm fine. And the pandemic's over. We've got a new album to promote. Awesome. Lots of shows. Yeah. Awesome. So everything's good.
0: And your highest moment that you can recall?
1: One of the best shows we ever did was at the Oakland Coliseum in Oakland, California, where they play football. It was Bill Graham presents, Bill Graham, the famous promoter. And AC/DC opened. They were on first. It was 1978. And then Van Halen, then my band, then Foreigner, and Aerosmith closed. And it was a beautiful, perfect day, 65,000 people. We were on at the best time of the day because it wasn't too hot. And it was just a perfect day. Everything went right that day.
0: And how did you feel?
1: I felt fantastic. I was doing what, you know, I had always wanted to do. And was successful at it, so it was

0: Travers was inducted into the Rock Gods Hall of Fame in Nashville in 2023. He feels he's finally received the recognition he deserves, and while he's still passionate about making music and playing for his fans, he's the first to admit that these days it's all getting a little more difficult.
1: I don't like sitting in hotel rooms. That's where a lot of the trouble starts. You know, if you have to fly nowadays, it's going to be a big pain in the ass. And I happen to like hanging with my wife. As long as it sounds good, then I'll play anywhere. And with the two guys I'm playing with now, they're just incredible. The motor is really tuned up and running. We worked really hard on the last album. And I was very happy with how that turned out.
0: Pat Travers, thank you so much for your time today. What a joy to chat with you. And so glad that you're back on the road and doing what you love to do.
1: Well, thanks so much, Sandy. I really enjoyed chatting with you. And I look forward to our next conversation.
0: Me too. Try and head out this way. We'd love to see you here.
1: Oh, I would love to come to Australia. That was another thing we missed out. I was prepping to get my chance to go to Australia. I even covered a song by an Australian band, the Easy Beats, the Young Brothers, older brother.
0: Which song?
1: It's called Evie.
0: Oh, I love that song, yeah.
1: Oh, yeah. We did just a burning version of it.
0: At my 50th birthday, the band that I had playing changed the lyrics of Evie to Sandy, and they sang Sandy.
1: Oh,
0: it was
1: that's
0: pretty awesome.
1: Yeah,
0: it was.
1: That's incredible. Well, you'll have to see if you can find that tune by me and my band.
0: Yeah,
1: and I will. I think you'll like it.
0: I will.
1: Very high end.

0: That's awesome. Pat Travers, I really appreciate your time, and I'm really glad to see you in such a good space now.
1: Awesome. Okay, Sandy.
0: All the best.
1: Cheers. Bye.
0: Bye. Isn't it refreshing when artists are happy to chat about the down times as well as the up ones? We all have to navigate that roller coaster that's called life, don't we? Thanks again for your company today. I hope you've enjoyed the show. Don't forget, if you'd like to request a guest, you know how to find me through the website of breathoffreshair.com.au. I'm looking forward to being back in your company again same time next week. Do have fun meantime, won't you? Bye now. Because it's a beautiful
2: 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You've been listening to A Breath of Fresh Air with Sandy Kay. Beautiful day.
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1: Cloudy across the weekend for Bendigo. Overnight lows of 4 and 3 degrees. Weekend tops of 12 and partly cloudy and 13 degrees Sunday. Melbourne's weekend forecast. Cloudy. Overnight lows of 9 and 4. Melbourne's top temperatures over the weekend, 13 and sunny with a top of 14 degrees Sunday. Bendigo's Monday outlook. Sunny, down to 3 degrees and a top of 13. Mostly sunny Tuesday, too low overnight and a high of 14. And mostly sunny Wednesday, down to 3 and a top of 14 degrees for Bendigo.
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next 60 minutes, you'll hear the best of the best country music in the world. Songs that'll touch your heart and comfort your soul. I'm Rex Mitchell, and this is Shiloh Country. When Edward Garvin Futch released his first country single, his label changed his name. I wonder why. Today, we turn the spotlight on the life and career of Eddie Raven. And the German Air Force has virtually wiped out Britain's RAF, and Hitler's invasion force is now just 22 miles away. How can England possibly survive? We'll find out at the end of the show. But first, if you've driven past the family farm lately, there's a reason why McDonald's now stands where the old home place once stood. Tell us why, Travis.

country ain't country no more. It always makes me sad to see old farmers selling up and moving into town, forsaking the land that was probably settled by their grandparents four or more generations ago. They end up sitting on plastic chairs on their front porch somewhere in suburbia. It's enough to depress anyone with dirt under their nails. And you might be surprised what's currently the biggest killer in the state of Tennessee. Depression. According to the Tennessee Department of Health, in 2001, 456 people were killed by homicide, 537 while driving under the influence of alcohol, and 709 people died by suicide. And depression is the number one risk factor. So why are so many citizens killing themselves? Well, basically, they've lost the will to live, and many of these people, unfortunately, are elderly. They're facing the great beyond with great uncertainty. They have no faith and no hope. My mother died at 89 in November 2001, and she died with a smile on her face. 30 years before, she opened the door to a savior, and now she's on her way to meet him personally. That'll give anyone a great reason to live and comfort when they die.

Bruce Haynes standing in the front row at the going away party. And if you love your parents, tell them now, because when they're gone, your voice is silent. Now, there are so many things I wish I'd told my mum and dad, but I didn't. I wish I'd said I love you more often than I did while there was still time.

0: Anne Murray from her Country Croonin' album, You Were Always On My Mind. While we're on the theme of mothers, after the break, Jeff Bates joins us on the wings of Mama's Prayers. That and more when Shiloh Country returns.
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0: I'm Rex Mitchell, and welcome back to Shiloh Country. This is where we play one great song after another. Jeff Bates wrote the lyrics, and when Jeff Bates was young, he gave his mother plenty of things to pray about. And now he admits he came to know the Lord on the wings of Mama's Prayers.

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Here's a song from Jim Reeves that was released on an album in 1961, and if you don't own the vinyl disc, you've probably never heard this touching story of Old Tige.

0: 3 years of Army service done, and I was heading home at last. I got to thinking about my dog and things long gone and past. How old Tige pulled me from the creek when I had no pulse or breath. And how he had saved me from the charging bull that gored my dad to death. 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Till old Tige would come up to my bed and nudge me with his nose. And then my fears would melt away and Tige would go lie down. I'd drift on back to sleep without another sound. The big bus stopped and I got off. It was awful dark and thick with fog. Then something gently nuzzled me and there stood Tige, my dog. I wondered if my faithful dog had met the bus each day and all the dreary winter nights since I'd been away. To have Tige meet me here like this, I was really glad. 'Cause I hadn't needed Tige so much since the day they buried Dad. 2 long miles still lay ahead, but what I didn't know, a giant dam was being built where the old road used to go. I thanked the Lord for sending Tige, and I followed where he led, knowing well without his help that I'd be good as dead. Tige inched along this way and that, going rough and slow, and I could hear the water lapping at the ledges far below. Then through the mist I saw a light and Mother in her chair, and I reached down to pat old Tige, but he wasn't there. I'm thankful, Mom, you had old Tige these 3 lonely years. I owe my life to him tonight. I couldn't help my tears. You say you wrote me about the dam? Well, God was sure with us. I didn't get your letter, Mom, but old Tige met the bus. I hate to tell you, son, she said, but now you've got to know. When you left, it broke his heart. Tige died 3 years ago.
1: I wonder how many stories there are like that out there. Maybe you've got one you'd like to share with us. If you do, send it to us or email us at stories@shilohmediainc.com. 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When Edward Garvin Futch released his first country single, his label changed his name, and now we know why. Today we turn the spotlight on the life and career of Eddie Raven. That and more when Shiloh Country...
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1: I'm Rex Mitchell and welcome back to Shiloh Country. 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
1: I'm Rex Mitchell and welcome back to Shiloh Country. In a career which has spanned more than 25 years, Eddie Raven has had six number ones and 15.

Thankfully, Eddie Raven didn't make a career out of drinking Coke and rum. If he had, he would have been dead a long time ago. Musically, Raven had many influences. The Cajun sounds of his native Louisiana, Southern blues, the rock and roll of Elvis Presley, and on WSM AM in Nashville, Tennessee, the classic country of the Grand Ole Opry. But Eddie admits his greatest and strongest influence was his father, Bob Futch. Raven was born Edward Garvin Futch on August the 19th, 1944, in Lafayette, Louisiana. They changed his name when he released his first single. Raven joined a garage rock band when he was 13 years old. 3 years later, his family moved to Georgia and he worked at a local radio station. Then in 1963, they moved back to his hometown and he was selling vinyl records at the local record shop called La Louisiane. The owner had his own record label, and in 1969, Eddie debuted his album Crazy Cajun Sound. It did little more than attract the attention of Jimmy C. Newman. He liked the lyrics and got him a writing deal with Acuff Rose Publishing. Raven subsequently wrote hits for many artists, but it wasn't until 1974 that he had any chart success himself. And over the years, he's changed labels as frequently as he's changed shirts. Cosmo, La Louisiane, ABC Records, Monument, Dimension, RCA, Universal, Curb, and RMG. But this Cajun is not just a good singer, he writes powerful lyrics. Like this, from his Living in Black and White album.

Some entertainers watch television just to relax. Not so Eddie Raven. He watches the nightly news to try and make some sense out of this crazy, mixed-up world. It inspired this song, which poses more questions than it provides answers. Eddie, however, is definitely talking to the right person about his troubles.

Lord, I've been thinking, sitting out here on the front porch all by myself. Now I realize I need to talk to somebody, and I'm just too mixed up to talk to anybody else. I've been in there looking at the television, and I've been reading that newspaper every night. Lord, there's something going on out there, and best I can figure, there ain't nobody right.

You know, I went into town to pay the light bill today and pick up just a few things down at the store. Lord, the prices have gone up so much this year. Working man don't stand much of a chance no more. Why, he's overtaxed, he's underpaid. 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And with the drugs and the maniacs running loose on the streets, it ain't safe to be out alone.

Now I really gotta watch what I say around my friends, cause one of them's liable to get mad. 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But it kinda looks like to me that this one nation under God is gonna need God to come straighten it out.

0: Today, we turn the spotlight on the unique talent of Eddie Raven. You'll rarely hear two voices that harmonize as well as John Denver and Emmylou Harris. And after the break, they'll sing for all of us. That and more when Shiloh Country returns.
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0: From the heart of Shiloh Country, I'm Rex Mitchell. It's an understatement to say that John Denver had a pen of fire, but he did. That word reappears in many of his lyrics. This one, for example, tells the story of a boy who came into this world in the heart of Montana with a fire burning in his heart.

As a child, John Denver dreamed of being an aviator. His father was a world record-breaking jet pilot. But we can be thankful that John's poor vision prevented him from joining the Air Force. Otherwise, he could have spent the rest of his life in the left-hand seat of a jet somewhere over North America, instead of singing about those wild Montana skies.

0: I wonder how many homes in America today are living the words of that song. Margot Smith and daughter Holly with Wishes. The German Air Force has virtually wiped out Britain's RAF, and Hitler's invasion force is now just 22 miles away. How can England possibly survive? We'll find out when Shiloh Country returns.
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0: I'm Rex Mitchell, and welcome back to Shiloh Country. It's September the 15th, 1940, and air raid sirens signal the all clear over London. The German Luftwaffe has finally ended its massive airborne attacks on this tiny island nation. For months since Dunkirk, they've tried to destroy the British RAF, and unwittingly, they've almost succeeded. The Royal Air Force is now only a handful of fighter planes and bombers in serviceable condition, and the Nazi war machine is assembling a massive armada on the French coast. Thousands of German troops are now pouring onto barges and transport ships destined for the British Isles, just 22 miles across the English Channel. And so, with their aircraft now refueled, these battle-weary RAF pilots are ordered back into the air. Their mission? Destroy Hitler's invasion force before it leaves the Channel ports. As they commence dropping incendiary bombs and strafing the armada with machine gun fire, they now have to contend with another obstacle. Gale force winds are suddenly buffeting the British aircraft. But could this be a blessing rather than a curse? In the harbours below, the winds are now fanning the flames. They're battering and sinking the fire-ravaged transports and multiplying Nazi burns and drowning casualties to 60,000 men. Hitler regards these losses so high, he will never again try to invade Great Britain. Today, the Royal Air Force pilots have witnessed a significant miracle. Despite battling the high winds and the intense Nazi air defence, not a single British plane is lost. The winds arose suddenly and appeared to have come from nowhere. But did they? Could this have been an answer to prayer? Before the battle began, Britain's war resources and personnel were running dangerously low, and a desperate King George VI called his subjects to observe a national day of prayer. And Britain fell on her knees. Yes, my friend, God does answer prayer. Think about it. I'm Rex Mitchell, and this is Shiloh Country.

Don Gibson admits, God walks these hills with me. That's Shiloh Country for this week. Thanks for joining us. Next week, you'll hear another 60 minutes of music that'll touch your heart and comfort your soul. Tim Mitchell was our engineer, with technical assistance from Travis Turk, Jim Raylan, Jim Gilmore, and Michael Stanton. Shiloh Country is a production of Shiloh Media, Inc. and is produced in part at the studios of Audio Productions, Nashville, Tennessee. I'm Rex Mitchell, and until we meet again in Shiloh Country, goodbye and God bless you.

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1: It's Ray with another local and fresh update. The City of Greater Bendigo is doing multiple flood and waterway studies in areas that often flood to become more resilient and ready for future extreme weather. Flood studies look at how water moves through the land. This is used to create flood maps. The study areas include Gornong Flood Study, Heathcote Waterway Study and Juniton Waterway Study. The City of Greater Bendigo wants to hear from you about your experiences with flooding in your local area. This will help ensure the studies reflect what happens on the ground. If you would like to stay updated about this project, go to the City's website. Keeping our community updated, Bendigo's Community Fresh.
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1: Cloudy across the weekend for Bendigo. Overnight lows of 4 and 3 degrees. Weekend tops of 12 and partly cloudy and 13 degrees Sunday. Melbourne's weekend forecast. Cloudy. Overnight lows of 9 and 4. Melbourne's top temperatures over the weekend, 13 and sunny with a top of 14 degrees Sunday. Bendigo's Monday outlook. Sunny, down to 3 degrees and a top of 13. Mostly sunny Tuesday, too low overnight and a high of 14. And mostly sunny Wednesday, down to 3 and a top of 14 degrees for Bendigo.
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